0: drum. Where's the record?
1: I can't see it.
2: I can't see anything.
3: It's 73.
0: I don't see
3: 17 and 3.
1: 17 and 3.
2: 17 and 3?
3: Yeah. A minus, 98 offensive grade, 94 defensive grade. Aaron Rodgers, Curtis That's Martin, right. Marvin Harrison, Jason Witten, Jamal Charles, T.O. on offense.
0: Yeah. That's right, gentlemen. That's teamwork.
1: Mm.
0: 17 and 3. That's pretty damn good.
1: I like it. I like it. I mean, considering some of our defensive options, I think 17 and 3 is pretty damn good. Our offense is going to be killer.
2: There's been 2.6 million submissions, and all-time our squad ranks 679,000.
0: That's we're at a pretty good percentile.
2: That's
0: kudos, gentlemen.
2: Garbage. Garbage. That should be 19 and 1.
0: What are you talking about? It's garbage. We're 17 and 3. Oh, it's garbage.
1: He's a Knicks fan. He's got crying in his blood.
0: AI, he really is.
2: I'm sick of these games' algorithms. How do you get better on offense? You got Aaron Rodgers, Marvin Harrison, T.O., Jamal Charles, got Reggie
0: defense.
2: Ed Reed on defense.
1: We got a 99.
2: I know.
0: Yeah.
2: So where are those three losses go? Who are we playing? Are we playing the 2007 Patriots and the 73 Dolphins? Those are the two of the three losses? All right, we got to break. I'm getting pissed about everything. 310-840-4910. We will get back to your phone calls and your texts when we return. That's a promise on the Brendan Sorsby stuff. We'll also do our three-point stance on the Kansas City Chiefs next in our teams that we're profiling here this offseason. He's Brad Evans. I'm Pat Boyle. This is BetMGM Tonight on Westwood One Sports.
4: 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San Antonio went into Madison Square Garden and won. Don't crown the Knicks just yet. It's a 2-1 series. Can the Spurs even it up? Game 4 tomorrow night. Westwood One Sports.
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0: now even I am tired of hearing about the 90s Knicks. And what they've done, and I love that team more than anything, what they've done in the postseason destroys anything that the 90s Knicks did. I know that there were different teams and there were things about those 90s teams to love, but this run has been incredible. And I was more hoping in the 90s. I'm expecting, even going into the series, I was expecting the Knicks to win. And I'm not changing that just because of the Game 3 loss. So, yeah, I think Brunson would surpass Messier, which to me, Messier surpassed Ewing. So, yeah, I think Brunson has already separated himself from Patrick Ewing.
1: Whoa, okay. All right. I think he needs to win the title. That's where I'll disagree with you. Okay. I don't think, and don't get me wrong, and I didn't watch Ewing. I was too young. I was born in 94. I didn't see the finals in 94. I don't remember the finals in 99. I don't remember much of Patrick Ewing's greatness, right? To borrow what BT would always used to do with you, Patrick Ewing.
0: Yeah.
1: I don't remember that. I was too young. But knowing what, you know, watching all the highlights, watching some of the documentaries, and then hearing about it from my dad and everything else, like, I think Brunson's got, I think they have to win the title. Now, again, if they lose this finals and Brunson, you know, in the next 5 years has great season after great season, maybe they get to another finals, then I think, yes, then he still could have the potential to pass Patrick Ewing as the greatest Knick of all time or put himself right there with Clyde and Willis Reed as the greatest Knick of all time. I think, though, he has to win. He's got to be NBA Finals MVP. They have to win the title this year. And then we can definitively say already, he's passed Patrick Ewing, and he's right there with Clyde Frazier and Willis Reed.
0: Let me just tell you one reason why I would give the nod to Brunson. I think that you could clearly make the case Ewing more talented, and Ewing was a warrior, so it's not like he didn't have the work ethic. And you could easily say Brunson has had much more talent around him. I believe Brunson is a better leader, and I believe he makes players around him better. And that is something that I don't think Ewing did. I think it was all about Ewing, and he was great. And he was a great leader and a great warrior and all that stuff. But I don't think he made everybody else around him better the way that I believe Jalen Brunson has.
1: Yeah, I mean, Charles Oakley would agree with that. We had him. I know he kind of said a lot of it. He said some of it, you know, he spilled the beans, man. He was on with us 2 weeks ago, and he just blowtorched. Everybody, including Patrick.
0: It's such sour grapes. I heard that you got him. You and Brad had him on.
1: Yeah.
0: Who booked that? You did?
1: No, our executive producer. His name's Randy Merkin.
0: Good job. Well, it was an excellent job getting him on. But my thing is, and I loved Oakley. Enough's enough, dude. The Knicks are in the finals. Stop it. Like, he's been doing this for years. He's obviously got an axe to grind with the Garden. And I just hate the idea. And I've said this to his face actually years ago. I was like, dude, come on, Oak. What's with the issues with you and Ewing? Like, nobody wants to hear that. We want to hear you guys being best of friends. And we know why they're not. So while you're right, I mean, obviously Oakley said it, and his word should be more than mine, being that he was on the team. I love Ewing, and I'm not taking Oakley seriously at this point, but I think even if you weren't on the team, you can tell that there is some truth to what Oakley was saying. And just even more so, less about putting down Ewing and more lifting up Jalen Brunson, who I really think is an elite level leader.
1: Yeah, by the way, JJ said Charles Oakley managed to make James Dolan a sympathetic figure. I would never go that far. But that's
0: kind of in the beginning of this whole thing. I remember when I went to Jingle Ball at Z100, whatever, at the Garden for Z100 years ago. And it was like right when they first banned Oakley. And I wore my Oakley jersey in like protest. Like, oh yeah, you're going to ban him? So it's not like I don't love Oakley. I love him. I love Charles Oakley. But every year it's the same thing. He just really, JJ's kind of right with that. You're right. That's taking it to another level. I don't know if I'd go that far, but. Like at this point, Oakley to me is clearly showing his cards as the unstable one, especially going to Patrick Ewing. One thing to go with Dolan, going to Ewing, come on.
1: All right. Sal, we're talking to Sal Licata here, BetMGM tonight, Westwood One Sports, host of Baseball Night in New York on SNY, also does Sports Night on SNY, the TV home of the Mets. Check out his YouTube show, The Sal Licata Show. Sal, I did want to ask you at least one or two questions about the Mets. It is already 26 after the hour. That's old school radio terms, by the way. You want to hang out for another 10 minutes or so, or do you want to?
0: Go ahead. Go ahead. We could go.
1: So I was going to toss the break. I was going to go to a commercial break and then come back.
0: I'll hang out. Just tell me who to invoice afterward. Go ahead.
1: Not me. That's for sure. All right. So we'll take a quick break. We'll take any texts that you have, by the way, any texts that you have for Sal, 310-840-4910. And then we will, we'll ask him a couple questions about the New York Mets because Phil chaos of that season already happened a couple of weeks ago. Any more to dive into from the baseball standpoint with the New York Mets. We'll do that when we come back. I'm Pat Boyle. This is BetMGM tonight on Westwood One Sports.
2: 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Pay that man his money.
3: 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San Antonio went into Madison Square Garden and won. Don't crown the Knicks just yet. It's a 2-1 series. Can the Spurs even it up? Game 4 tomorrow night. Westwood One Sports.
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2: 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Don't crown the Knicks just yet. It's a 2-1 series. Can the Spurs even it up? 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

0: like that with Justin Jefferson on your roster. You just can't. He is the best wide receiver in football. Your roster is a championship-level roster if you can get adequate quarterback play. 310-840-4910 is the number. Vikings quarterback Kyler Murray says the most difficult part of his adjustment to Minnesota has been the fact that he's splitting the reps with J.J. McCarthy. Do you agree with Kevin O'Connell making Kyler split the reps with J.J., or should he just hand Murray the job? We heard from Kyler Murray. We heard from Kevin O'Connell. We'll hear from J.J. McCarthy on the other side of the break. He was drafted to be their franchise signal caller for the long term, and now he's in a quarterback competition. Does he even want to be in Minnesota long term? We'll let you hear from J.J. McCarthy on that next and take your calls. 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

0: This is a test of the Oklahoma Emergency Alert System. This message originated from the State Emergency Operations Center. In the event of an emergency, this system will bring you important information. This test is now concluded.
1: Oh, 4910 is the number. The J.J. McCarthy piece of this is fascinating, because if you all remember, earlier this offseason, the Vikings fired their general manager, Kwesi Adofo-Mensah. And the reports coming out of Minnesota is that it was Kevin O'Connell that wanted J.J. McCarthy to be the guy. And apparently, you know, Kwesi Adofo-Mensah is falling on the sword here in terms of him getting fired and losing his job. They cited other, you know, draft misses outside of J.J. McCarthy as to why he ultimately got canned. But, like, if you're Kevin O'Connell here, if you're the Vikings organization, I think you run the risk. You got to do everything you can to maximize this window of Justin Jefferson being in his prime, because you don't want to run the risk of him becoming disgruntled and him, you know, ultimately not buying, you know, what you try to sell him in terms of being a contender and being a competitor in this league, man. I think last year, anybody that watched Vikings football, and you just look at the numbers, you know, for Justin Jefferson a season ago, like, clearly, if I was him, like, I don't know how many more years of that in my prime I could do. 1,048 yards last year for Justin Jefferson. A career low. 2023, he had 1,074 yards. He only played in 10 damn games. Played in all 17 a year ago. And was only able to crack, barely was able to crack 1,000 yards. So that's why the quarterback position here for Minnesota is so important. It's because you got weapons. You have a team around you. You just need competent quarterback play, like we continue to say. I'm starting to feel like, though, I don't know, man. Like, does Kyler, after hearing your calls and getting another angle on this in terms of, well, he's trying to make Kyler earn it, so on and so forth. Maybe it's not that. Maybe JJ's actually done something here to make this a difficult decision for Kevin O'Connell. Maybe this is a real quarterback competition. And it's going to be a situation where the best man truly wins. I didn't view it that way based off of who they brought in to compete with JJ McCarthy. On the flip side, though, like, if you are McCarthy, you got to feel a little bit uneasy, right, about, you know, your future in Minnesota. You were a first-round pick in 24, as we keep highlighting. Yet going into your third season, you're not getting all the first-team reps. You're not being viewed as the clear-cut quarterback of the future. If I was J.J. McCarthy, I'd feel a little uneasy about my future in Minnesota. Lucky for us, McCarthy actually spoke on his future in Minnesota post-practice today and had this to say.
2: I think I made it very clear I wanted to be here before I got here. And I love this organization. I love the coaching staff. I absolutely love these players to death. This is where I want to be. You know, I feel like I can thrive in this system. And, you know, it's just, you know, everything played out exactly how I wanted it. I wouldn't want anything else to change.
1: And this is what I hate when we do pro athletes. Like, I get it, right? There's a certain image to try to uphold. What, you a damn lie? What do you mean this is exactly how you wanted things to play out? You wanted to get hurt and miss your entire rookie season? You wanted to be a horse's ass last year? I mean, those that didn't watch Vikings football, and I get it if you didn't, they were a very boring group to watch because of how bad they were offensively. I'm not exaggerating this at all. He was by far, to me, the worst starting quarterback in the NFL a season ago, talking about J.J. McCarthy. So the fact that, you know, they're giving him another opportunity here to win this job and show that he's the guy, I think it's fascinating. I do. The big question is going to be, does J.J. McCarthy have it or not? And how long is it going to take to find that out? Because every day that passes that Kyler Murray doesn't get all the first team reps, every day that passes where he's not getting every chance to be the guy and show that you made the right decision, every day that passes, I think you lower the ceiling of this football team. Every day that passes where Kyler's not getting all the reps with the first team, you lower your ceiling as a football team. Because if he does play well for you, and if he does show signs of being a former number one overall pick, and I'm not saying, you know, be an MVP candidate or anything, but just get average to above average starting quarterback play for Minnesota, and they are a Super Bowl contender within the NFC. 310-840-4910. Is Kevin O'Connell right for making J.J. McCarthy and Kyler Murray split the reps? And am I tripping? Do you think Minnesota is a contender within the NFC? Chance is an Alabama one to check in. What's going on?
3: Howdy, howdy. I got no problem with it for now. Come, I guess, closer to, week one. If Kyler is definitely the better quarterback, which he darn well should be, then he takes over. Because here's the thing, man. I think McCarthy was drafted 10th in the first round, right? You want to make 125,000% sure that he is not going, that he sucks. You have to make sure, right? And Kyler Murray has not earned anything in this league. He should not be gifted this starting role. He's not some proven savvy vet. I mean, that's why he's a number one overall pick playing for his second team. You know what I mean? So for now, OTAs, no, yeah, let him share the reps. Do not, Kyler Murray does not deserve just to walk in and be the man. And I think Minnesota, if Kyler Murray can turn into Oklahoma Kyler Murray, sure, yeah, they got a chance to compete for a Super Bowl.
1: I don't even think he needs to be that good, and I appreciate the call. I don't even think he needs to be, Oklahoma good for them to be a Super Bowl contender. I think he's just got to give them average to above average play at the quarterback position, man. 310-840-4910 is the number. The Dallas Cowboys, they were also on the practice field earlier today for OTAs. We'll let you hear from their starting quarterback, Dak Prescott, who knows how to crack a joke or two. We'll let you hear from Dak next here on Westwood One Sports Night.
4: 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The FIFA World Cup begins Thursday with host sites across the United States. 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
1: That will also let you hear from Stephon Castle, who was one of the heroes of Game 3 for the San Antonio Spurs. 18 big points in the first half, finished with 21, including a big three down the stretch near the end of regulation. Stephon Castle, feeling pretty damn bullish, feeling pretty damn good about the Spurs and their chances going into game number 4. Speaking of game 4, we had a game 4 in the Stanley Cup Finals. The Carolina Hurricanes with a 5-3 victory over the Vegas Golden Knights. Jordan Staal lighting lamp twice, including the game winner for one Carolina. They also got an empty netter towards the end of regulation as well. That series tied up at 2 apiece. as they'll be in Carolina coming up on Thursday. 310-840-4910. If you got anything on the quarterback competition in Minnesota, do you think Kevin O'Connell is in the right for making J.J. McCarthy and Kyler Murray duke it out? I think he should have just gave the job to Kyler. We all know why he brought Kyler to town. It wasn't to be J.J. McCarthy's backup. It was for him to hopefully get Minnesota over the hump and, you know, turn them into the contender we know that they are. If they get average to above average quarterback play out of Kyler or J.J. McCarthy, for that matter, I think Minnesota is a legitimate contender in the NFC. The question is, who's going to actually be the starter here? 310-840-4910. Do you think KOC is making the right decision, making them split the reps? And then two, is Minnesota a contender from your vantage point in this NFC? Bruce is in Seattle wanting to check in. What's going on, Bruce?
0: How's it going? Love the show.
1: Appreciate
0: I got a
1: you,
0: few
1: man.
0: Points. Yeah, Vikings are going through a QB carousel. We're speaking of 3 years, different quarterbacks each different year. So I don't personally think that they're a contender. I want to speak on Kyler as well. I'm a big fan of his play, but he's getting older. The scrambling eventually is going to stop. And I don't mean this in any certain way, any other than it's what's real. It's hard for him to see over the O-line and look throughout his highlights. Where I like his deep ball. Obviously, Kevin O'Connell is going to factor that in and be able to incorporate Justin Jefferson. That is an absolute X factor when it comes to being on the field. But being real, let's speak even on what the Rams and the Seahawks have done. I'm just going to speak facts. Contender, long term. I think maybe down the stretch, if Kyler keeps getting those reps, if he gets comfortable in the pocket, we're speaking of a decent 8-9 wins. But they're not even getting out of the division. We're speaking of the Bears ramping up as well. I'm not even a big Packers fan, but they're a good football team over there. So for the Vikings, it's going to be very hard, and especially for Kyler Murray off year one. He's got to get comfortable in the new system. So long term, it could be a solution. J.J. McCarthy, unfortunately, his development has taken a hit. It's regressed, especially how much he hasn't had those first team reps.
1: For sure.
0: But I'm a big Kyler. I'm excited to see what Kyler's going to do there. But being realistic, long term, that's a good plan.
1: Let him
0: get comfortable, but clear as day. But I got to be real. The Rams
1: congratulations,
0: just traded
1: man.
0: For Myles Garrett. The Myles Garrett went to the Rams, so we got a tough division this year. So I
1: for sure.
0: truly
1: Guess what?
0: Right now,
1: whether or not the Rams traded for Myles Garrett or not, your team wasn't going to make the playoffs this year. I appreciate the call. I you know what, that the Seahawks and their fans, man, we don't hear from Seattle enough. I appreciate the call, brother. He brought it strong. I thought when it comes to Seattle, man, they lost a lot too. They lost a lot too. That's the team in the NFC that I expect to take a little bit of a step back, because I don't trust the quarterback. Johnny is in Virginia wanting to check in. Johnny, what do you think about the quarterback situation in Minnesota with the Vikings here?
2: I personally think Kevin O'Connell should just give the job to Kyler Murray. I agree with you there. Just simply because, like, as a quarterback coming into the season, you need reps. You need repetition. You know, you only get good at a job. I don't care what job you do. The only reason you do good at your job is you keep doing the same things over and over again until you get accustomed to it, until it's second nature. And that's just my opinion on that. I did want to talk to you about Brandon Ayuk.
1: Yeah, go ahead.
2: Dude, what, I don't understand, like, why I feel like the media is painting him out to be crazy. I don't think he's that crazy. You know, do I agree with how he's approaching things? I do not. I do not agree with how he's approaching things, but, like, I don't think he's crazy. Like, from what I believe, because I kind of kept a little bit up with this, like, I don't think this started a year or two ago. I think it started a couple years ago with Kyle Shanahan. I don't think they get along. I think he's called him out a couple times for, like, being overweight, for not putting in effort. And then if you talk to his teammates, no one says anything bad about him. You know, there's this notion that I'm not even sure, like, if my timeline is correct, but didn't he did go to rehab? There was an interview with George Kittle, which he said he went to rehab and he was there one day, then he wasn't. Was it because he's, like, doing rehab himself and they voided his guarantee?
1: That's what I'm thinking.
2: They were mad at him?
1: I think you're onto something with the relationship, Ben being sour. I appreciate the call. I think with the Aiyuk thing, this all started during that initial contract negotiation after the Super Bowl. I think the negotiations got contentious. He finally signed the deal. Then he tore his ACL. And once he tore his ACL, I think the two sides butted heads over how he should conduct his rehab. I feel like from his vantage point, maybe, just maybe, there was a lack of trust with San Fran and their plan that they had for him, or they couldn't agree to a plan. Here's the thing, like, normally when a guy tears his ACL, like, you normally do rehab at the team's facility, but I wouldn't be stunned if it came out to where, yeah, BA didn't trust the doctors of the Niners because of X situation. Like, look at their injury track record over the course of the past 5-6 seasons. Every time San Fran fails to meet expectations, it's all the same reason. They're hurt. 310-840-4910 is the number. I want to let you hear from Dak Prescott, the quarterback of the Dallas Cowboys. He has had a pretty interesting offseason. His called-off bachelor party, or his called-off wedding, was a big topic of conversation a couple of months ago. He's in the building out in Oxnard getting ready, you know, for the 2026 season with the Cowboys. He spoke to the media today and showed a sense of humor and was pretty honest about how his offseason is going.
3: No, not really.
4: Nobody changed at all. Just piggybacking on what you did last year.
3: Piggybacking on what I've been, yeah. Stress may help lose a little weight here and there, but we're good.
4: You opened that door.
3: I'm just kidding. I'm going to shut it right down.
22: getting better, or you're getting worse. What are you working on to get better on the field? You had a great year last year.
3: Yeah, I mean, yeah, one thing that just jumps out is the footwork. Obviously, last year was I added some drops.
1: Dak Prescott came in looking a lot slimmer this offseason, and the reporters in Dallas took notice, and Dak decided to make light of why he looks so skinny, saying, yeah, stress will help you lose some extra weight. Why would you be stressed, Dak? Remember the update we got on that story a couple of weeks ago? He was actually out and about, and then, I don't know if you were in that day when we did this story. He was caught out and about with one of the bridesmaids.
23: Totally normal, right?
1: Totally normal.
23: When they had the joint bachelorette party with her there and him there, yeah. And now they're out and about at like a rodeo.
1: Yeah. Strange situation. Strange situation, to say the least. Gary Washburn, longtime NBA reporter for the Boston Globe, getting ready to join us coming up here in about 8 minutes or so. We're going to get hot and heavy into the NBA coming up in this 1 o'clock hour on the East Coast. We'll let you hear from Gary Washburn, like I said, coming up in about 6 minutes or so. We're also going to let you hear from a man that I consider to be the best executive in all of pro sports, Thunder General Manager Sam Presti. Obviously, OKC's season didn't go as planned. They came up short in the Western Conference Finals. Sam Presti, brutally honest at the podium when he had his end-of-season presser a couple of days ago. He also had some pretty fascinating comments about his point guard, Shai Gilgeous-Alexander, and how he's perceived in the media. We'll get to that in about 20 minutes. Coming up in 6 minutes, though, Gary Washburn of the Boston Globe joins us next to talk all things NBA Finals.
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10: A warm summer-like breeze is for us tonight as temperatures only drop down to about 77. Look for south winds overnight, fairly strong at 10 to 20. For our Wednesday, mostly sunny, hot again, high back into the low 90s, heat index between 100 and 105. Winds will be pretty strong out of the south again, 15 to 25, gusting to near 30. On Thursday, we'll be partly sunny with a high temperature in the low 90s. We do have a 60% chance of a thunderstorm as we go through Thursday night. Few could be isolated severe. From News on 6, I'm meteorologist Travis Meyer.
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0: We'll see what happens and how much energy he has for game four. But I got to give the Spurs the edge right now because I just think they found something. They're a little bit more athletic. And the Knicks didn't play a terrible game. They weren't great, but they still scored 111 points. They lost. But the Knicks can't just go and complain about the free throws. They got to go in and make some adjustments. They got to get the ball in Brunson's hands in certain spots, but not all spots. They need more out of Bridges and Cat.
1: Yeah. I hated the complaining, by the way, post-game for Mike Brown. He's better than that. They got to get Jalen Brunson going, too, man. As many assists as he has turnovers in this series. Gary, we appreciate you as always, my friend.
0: Thanks a lot.
2: Watch out. San Antonio went into Madison Square Garden and won. Don't crown the Knicks just yet. It's a 2-1 series. Can the Spurs even it up? Game 4 tomorrow night. Westwood One Sports.
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11: A warm summer-like breeze is for us tonight as temperatures only drop down to about 77. Look for south winds overnight, fairly strong at 10 to 20. For our Wednesday, mostly sunny, hot again, high back into the low 90s, heat index between 100 and 105. Winds will be pretty strong out of the south again, 15 to 25, gusting to near 30. On Thursday, we'll be partly sunny with a high temperature in the low 90s. We do have a 60% chance of a thunderstorm as we go through Thursday night. Few could be isolated severe. From News on 6, I'm meteorologist Travis Meyer.
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0: and he rushed it. I was like, I don't think that's the right. I would have been more patient. I would have waited for something better than the Titans. But again, maybe I'm wrong.
1: Look, simply for the fact that who the hell wants to work for Amy Adams Strunk? For that reason alone, I probably would have waited. We'll see what happens.
0: Yeah, exactly. And maybe he loves the quarterback. I'm not as high on the quarterback maybe as other people are, so we'll see. But to me, I would have waited another year and see if I got a better team. A team that was definitely closer to being a playoff team to come back and kind of make sure you have the right chance for your – well, it will be his last shot at being a head coach. So
1: probably.
0: I would have waited for something a little better.
1: Vic, I appreciate you as always, my friend, making some time for us here late night, man.
0: All right, bud. Take care.
1: We will catch up soon, pal. Vic Tafer of The Athletic. Make sure you give him a follow at Vic Tafer Sr., National NFL reporter for The Athletic, bringing us the latest on the National Football League. We had Game 4 of the Stanley Cup Finals earlier this evening. The Carolina Hurricanes tying up the series at 2 games apiece. Jordan Staal, 2 goals, including the game winner. That series continues on Thursday in Carolina. Later on this evening, a pivotal game 4 in the NBA Finals from the world's most famous arena. I'll shoot my shot and predict and preview game 4 of the finals next.
2: 4 years of waiting comes down to this. The FIFA World Cup begins Thursday with host sites across the United States. Our country's in the international spotlight. The world is watching, and it all starts now. Westwood One Sports.
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10: A warm summer-like breeze is for us tonight as temperatures only drop down to about 77. Look for south winds overnight, fairly strong at 10 to 20. For our Wednesday, mostly sunny, hot again, high back into the low 90s, heat index between 100 and 105. Winds will be pretty strong out of the south again, 15 to 25, gusting to near 30. On Thursday, we'll be partly sunny with a high temperature in the low 90s. We do have a 60% chance of a thunderstorm as we go through Thursday night. Few could be isolated severe. From News on 6, I'm meteorologist Travis Meyer.
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1: It's a 2-1 series. 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

Evening, Westwood One Sports Night continues with the youngest in charge, Janelle Willingham, taking you up to 3 a.m. Eastern Time. Appreciate it. Guy Gary Washburn of the Boston Globe joining us top of the 1 o'clock hour. If you missed any of that conversation, we'll have the podcast up for you when the show goes final. We had Game 4 of the Stanley Cup Finals go

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14: Spurs young point guard Stephon Castle with some pretty interesting comments about what he expects to happen in game number 4. We'll let you hear from Castle coming up in exactly 30 minutes. Vic Tafer of The Athletic going to join us in about 12 minutes, top of the hour, as we get his opinion on our top story of the night. 49ers wide receiver Brandon Ayuk continues to get mouthy with the Niners on social media. This situation has been fascinating. We saw his first cryptic message get sent out on Sunday via Instagram. Mike, I don't know if we got that ready and available, but I do want to let the listening audience hear where this started. Now, initially, you know, throughout this offseason, Brandon Ayuk has been pretty hush. He has been pretty hush on the whole situation between him and San Francisco. We've seen him posted up with Commanders gear on. We saw him post a Commanders football the other day. Sunday, Sunday, we finally heard from Brandon Ayuk. He had this to say about the 49ers.
15: Dealing with, you know, like them kids, and they don't get picked for the basketball game at the court.
16: But they the ones that brought the ball. So they like, all right, y'all don't want to pick me? I'm taking my ball. I'm going home. Boys, little boys, or like when your kid, he got this one toy, but he don't really know how to use it correctly. So somebody else about to pick it up and play with it. And they're like, oh yeah, this shit litty. And they're like, wait, hold on, that's my toy. Boy, little boy, man, stop running from the belt. The belt coming, you scared, they scared. The truth is they scared. They know how I get, they gonna say, oh yeah, B.A. did this, B.A. did that. B.A. did, you know that shit. Allegedly. But what they not gonna say is, B.A. suck at football because they know how I get. And they running from that belt that's on the way. It's inevitable, it's coming. Stop running. Stop being a female dog.
17: Stop being a female dog.
16: Stop being a little cat.
17: Being a little cat.
16: And stop running from the belt.
14: Yeah, that was what rocked the football world on Sunday, and it left a sour taste in a lot of people's mouth. It has led to a lot of people, you know, questioning the mental sanity of one Brandon Ayuk, people saying that he's got CTE, people saying they're concerned about his mental health. The bottom line is, with this Brandon Ayuk situation, I think he is a super disgruntled employee. This relationship has been piss poor, dating all the way back to the summer of 2024, where he signed that four-year, $120 million extension. He has earned $48.1 million since then, but has made it clear to San Francisco that he no longer wants to play there. The question is why? How did we get to this point between Brandon Ayuk and the San Francisco 49ers? I believe those contract negotiations got contentious, and I think that's where the relationship began to fracture. I think after he tore his ACL and refused to rehab under their terms and conditions, that's when things really went AWOL. And now Brandon Ayuk is on the reserve left team list. He was put on the reserve left team list in December after he stopped showing up to the facility. And now a staring contest is going on. Brandon Ayuk, I believe, is going to show up to training camp for the 49ers to try and force their hand and make them cut him. Earlier this evening, though, we heard Ayuk go back to the internet and continue to pop it at the San Francisco 49ers. He had this to say about San Fran.
16: And another thing.
14: You know why
16: they really mad, though? They mad because they stupid. They dumb. They mad that they pay me $50 million in 8 months, and they avoided my guarantees for 2027. And I'm about to be on a new team in 2027.
14: Man. The caption on this video is low-ad boys, laughing emoji. Mad that I was young, turnt, and paped up. I dropped like 10 whips on they little ass. I don't know exactly what Ayuk means by this. I do know this. The San Francisco 49ers currently have a black eye over their organization, a dark cloud over their organization because of this distraction that they refuse to rid themselves of. I don't know what's taking so long. I don't know how much longer this is going to drag out, but the Niners have come out and said it. Brandon Ayuk, for damn sure, has played his final snap as a member of the Niners. The question is now, where does he play his football next, and how long does it take for him to find a new home here? But as we stated earlier, like, I think San Fran, clearly not totally in the wrong, neither is Ayuk. But allowing this to drag on as long as it has, I think it's a bad look for the organization, and we'll see. Training camp's the next key date. That's the next time we should have some major action on the story, unless Ayuk takes the IG again before then. Vic Tafer, out of the Bay Area, going to join us. He covers the NFL for The Athletic. We'll get his thoughts on the latest with Ayuk and the Niners next on Westwood One Sports Night.
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27: Another hot one today with temperatures in the upper 80s by the noon hour and highs in the low 90s. Maximum heat index up to 103. Intense heat will continue tomorrow with highs in the low 90s. And afternoon heat indices maybe up to 107. Storm chances return by tomorrow evening. Strong to severe storms possible. From the Bob Mills Weather Center, I'm News on 6 meteorologist Stacia Knight.
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0: on.
1: Well, a girl can dream. A girl can dream. It's the same reason, like, whenever I'm
0: watching. They are going to have him on, by the way. They got to have him on at some point. You got to believe that. Ho, ho, yeah, that's going to happen.
1: Ho. I know we brought up Arch. This much is true. But yeah.
0: If I was going to pay a guy $65 million, it would be like Barkley. Like, if I don't know what Barkley makes. I'm sure he makes a fine living. But, like, I don't know if we have that audio, but, like, the line he had the other night, we'll do this in Lund's Last Call. We'll play the audio in Lund's Last Call. But, like, that's why he should get $65 million. Like, Cardi B's dancing around. We'll play this at, in the last hour of the show at about 40 minutes past the hour. I don't know how far that is away. An hour, 2 hour, whatever it is. But when he said the Cardi B should be called Cardi D, I mean, everybody lost their mind. And it was an amazing line. Like, maybe some people were offended. I don't know. Disney is owned, or ESPN's owned by Disney. So there's probably some people going, hey, this is Mickey Mouse. What are you doing? Like, whatever. But like, that was an amazing line, right? Well done. You should be an impressionist, man.
1: That's all I got going for me. That's all I got going for me.
0: I mean, that was an amazing line. So, like, if I had to rank them, like, I'd say Barkley could deserve that money. A great play-by-play, like Al Michaels is probably the greatest play-by-play guy of all time, just for Do You Believe in Miracles? Like, I would pay Al Michaels that. The McAfee story that's the funniest that I have is, like, you just mentioned the tank top. So we're broadcasting for the Super Bowl in L.A. a number of years ago, and we happen to be, and I think he got his deal done with, he wasn't with ESPN yet. He got a deal, this amazed everybody, got like a $30 million deal with one of the companies first got into, you know, sports. I think they were paying him $30 million. I'm not going to give him a free plug, but the company, I know who it is, but they gave him like $30 million bucks. So anyway, he's on this big stage and everything, and he's got all his cronies and everything. And I was at a radio station, and we kind of had a stage, but it was much smaller. So we're next to him, and they're being loud and obnoxious. I really didn't care. And like I said, hey, man, make a bunch of money if you can. So we bring on, and it was so funny. We bring on Warren Moon, the former NFL quarterback. And we're just sitting there talking like you do, waiting for the show to come back. And he looks up at McAfee, and he didn't even know who he was. And he's got the black tank top on. And Warren Moon deadpans. I don't think he even meant anything by it. He didn't even know who the guy was. And he looks up, and he sees him, and he's talking. And then he looks down back at me, and he goes, aren't you supposed to have muscles if you're wearing a tank top? It was amazing. Like, he didn't know who he was. And that's, he deadpan. Awesome. He wasn't like trying to be funny. He was just like, nah.
1: He's not wrong.
0: And I go, and I said, do you know who he is? And he goes, no, I don't know who that is. I go, he's Pat McAfee. He's a former punter. And of course, you know, Warren Moon was this, you know, great quarterback. He's like, oh, a punter. And he starts going off on a tangent about being a punter. It was unbelievable. He's like, punter should never wear tank tops. What is he doing? And it was amazing. So anyway.
1: That's awesome.
0: He has come from that. And look, Pat McAfee's a really nice guy. My son's in the media business. He took a selfie with him, asked him about his life. Like, this is not a personal shot or anything. He's done a great job. He's a great personality. I'm not a screaming A. Smith guy, but I respect the fact that of this era of media, which I'm not a massive fan of, that he's mastered it. Like, I respect these guys, and I'm not saying they shouldn't be, and there must be enough money somehow to get these guys their money. I'm just, when I looked at those stories yesterday and heard he was getting paid $60 to $65 million, I'm like, that's for a media member? Like, remember when, was it Romo who got the, Tony Romo got the first big deal at like $20 million or something? We all just went, oh my God, Romo is making $20 million. And this is like, again, I was told there's no math on this show, but that's like three times. Like, McAfee's going to make three times that.
1: Oh yeah. Tony Romo on air. That's something I love to hear. I think I could, like, go to my text messages with my dad and my uncle, and every single game I'm like, why does this guy have a job? Why does this guy have a job? I could go up there. Again, I could go up there and grunt, and just, you don't even have to pay me $20 million. Guys, please, please, please, please, please, please, please.
0: Jim! Jim! That's all you have to do. Every once in a while, I have to go, Jim, I don't know, Jim. You're going to have to take this one, Jim. I don't know. You know, I'm sorry. I've got a lot of stories today. True story. So for all our friends living in Dallas who want to talk Cowboys, here you go, because we're not answering the phone. So when he was a backup to Drew Bledsoe, then Bledsoe gets hurt. But when he was a backup in Dallas to Drew Bledsoe, We did the Tony Romo show. He's the backup quarterback, and it's Texas. Everybody, you know, he's a good-looking guy and everything like that. And so we start doing the Tony Romo show. So I'm kind of to blame for this whole thing. And we started this show. It was like every Monday or something. We started this show as an evening show from 6 to 7 o'clock, and this shows how crazy Dallas is. So he's the backup. And somebody had sold it to, like, an apartment complex or something. And it was in, like, it had little folding chairs, and maybe, like, 50 people would show up, right, when he was the backup. He gets named the starter, and we try to go to that same place. I'm not kidding you. There were 1,000 Cowboys fans there, and we were like, well, we can't do this. And we had to bring it to, like, a big hall. And it's every week it got bigger and bigger, and by, like, the... I don't know, fourth or fifth week he's starting, there's like 3,000 to 5,000 people showing up. We didn't know what to do. We did not, we're just like, what do we do here? Because it just kept getting bigger and bigger and bigger and bigger. And he was, I gotta be honest, he was really, really good. He was really good on the air, and he's charismatic. He's a good looking guy, you know, whatever. And we didn't know what to do. So if you want to blame someone, here's what I'm getting at. If you want to blame someone for his career choice right now, it's my fault. Because he would have just golfed.
1: Whenever you fill in on this show now. Lunt, this, we had a good run. This was really fun.
0: No, come on. I'm the one to blame, so you're going to kick me off the show?
1: Is it your fault that I got to watch Sunday football here? I have to hear that because of you now. That's your fault.
0: I didn't, but when he first came on and he was being like Romo Damas, and he was calling out plays, and he was... Like, that was pretty... I don't know what happened. Has anybody regressed, speaking as broadcast, has anybody regressed as much as him?
1: Like,
0: he Sanchez? Was good. I mean...
1: Yeah,
0: that's a good call. Wow.
1: When you get stabbed.
0: I wasn't going there, but you're right. Yeah. By a mile. God, you just blew me out of the water on that one. Yeah. Yeah, Mark Sanchez. That's the one. Yep. Yeesh. God.
1: It all started with the butt fumble. That is, and
0: jeez.
1: Me when I yell at a delivery driver because I'm under the influence.
0: Lay off the cocaine and stop drinking so much. God, he gets in that. What a crazy, that's a crazy story. Okay, you got me. I can admit when I've been outdone. And you came up with that fast, too. It was like Mark Sanchez. Like,
1: yes, it's hilarious.
0: Right. Like, that's not even in the same ballpark of regression. Wow. Good call by you. All right, there you go. We're done with that conversation. All right, let's reset some NFL stuff, and at the top of the hour, we'll hit the NBA. Adam Schefter reported something that is probably, I know the Myles Garrett thing is going to get to you, but Adam Schefter reported something that is even worse for NFL fans. Do we give the Rams the trophy now? We'll let you hear what Schefty said next. It's the Drake Toll Show. John Lund in for Drake. Addy and Curtis here as well. Only here on Westwood One Sports and the Westwood One Sports app.
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16: I hear over and over to fight and protect what matters most. So I stood with President Trump and championed the Save America Act to require proof of American citizenship, to prevent illegal immigrants from voting in our elections. And as a grandfather to three granddaughters, I oppose biological males from competing in women's sports. I'm Frank Lucas, and I approve this message. Because protecting elections and the integrity of women's sports in Oklahoma, well, we always protect what matters most.
15: Frank Lucas has worked with President Trump against the woke, radical, DEI-loving liberals who are trying to destroy our country. That's why President Trump has given Frank Lucas his
17: complete and total endorsement.
15: On Tuesday, June 16th, conservative, Republican, MAGA, Frank Lucas for Congress. 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
0: Wide receiver, a former wide receiver, Brandon Ayuk, is really, really good. Plus, the story of the offseason probably will be Kyler Murray v. J.J. McCarthy, even though there are a lot more. So we'll get to that in just a second. But I'm just checking in. Curtis, everything good? Everything fine? I was just, you know, yeah. Checking, making sure everything's good. Okay. Just making sure. Just checking in. Everything's good? I can see your mouth moving, but I can't hear you. I don't think Curtis has your mic up right now. Addie's talking. I see her talk, but I don't see the... there you go. Are you back?
1: Hi. Yes, I don't... Probably. I don't know. Curtis is... Okay, so for everybody who's listening, Curtis is mad because I got on to him about not answering the phone. And that's the first time in a long time I've gotten mad at Curtis. And so, and now he's boycotting everything. He will not play any bonks. He will not have my mic up. He will not answer the phone. So that's what I'm dealing with, everybody. SOS, please help. Please help.
0: All right. Yeah, I just noticed that, you know, the dynamic of the show. I was just making sure that...
1: It's because I said, Curtis, why aren't you answering the phone? And he was like, ah! Ah! Calls are bad.
0: I feel for Curtis, man. He's in L.A. He's got to get up at 1:30 in the morning. That's a task. 1:30's tough. Because, you know, I couldn't sleep last night. Like I said, the dog was on the bed. And people have an opinion about dogs on the bed. But I don't mind my dog on the bed. My family's out of town, which is glorious. And my dog was on the bed. I was like, that's fine. He normally can't be on the bed. I'm the good cop. She's the bad cop. So I literally got zero sleep. Ate a couple of Otter Pops. So I feel him. Because 1:30 is, when that alarm goes off, mine was off at like 1:15. It's a little jarring.
1: I've gotten I've gotten 7 hours of sleep two nights in a row. And that's because I have to. My doctor was very concerned about my sleep and stress.
0: Really?
1: Yeah, she prescribed me like three different medications.
0: Oh, yeah, you did go. We had the conversation a couple days ago. Give us 60 seconds. We'll get to the NFL. We promise.
1: Yep. Levels are looking
0: what
1: fine.
0: What was the checkup?
1: It was just a physical. It was just a physical, but I'm just not sleeping that much, and I'm not handling stress well. So now I got three different medications to help me out with that, just to try them out.
0: Very nice.
1: Just to try them out.
0: You're going to sleep through your alarm. You're going to do one of those things, because I did mornings for years and years and years, and it's the worst thing. Like, if you sleep through your alarm and you look and you're like, oh my God, it's five, you know, whatever.
1: Oh, it's happened. Like, oh. It's happened.
0: It has on this show?
1: Mm-hmm. Yeah.
0: Yeah,
1: but I've never been later than like I've shown up for the first day. It has happened once, twice, maybe.
0: That's not bad.
1: Drake, there was a time where Drake, it was all the way into the second hour, I believe. I hosted for 46 minutes.
0: Very nice.
1: Thank you. Yes, as Curtis and I are sitting there behind the scenes panicking, Curtis made an entire thing of highlights from the weekend, and it was like 5 minutes long. I was like, you know what? We're playing that. Play it, everybody. Here's everything you missed from this weekend.
0: Nice. Very nice. All right, let's come through. We said we would talk the NFL, and we will. Let's play some Adam Schefter. So this is yesterday on the Pat McAfee show, and he was asked about whether Aaron Donald is going to come back and join Myles Garrett with the Rams. Here's what the NFL insider on ESPN said.
21: To all the people involved, nobody is coming out right now and saying Aaron Donald is coming back. But everybody is acknowledging that it is a possibility. And the fact that it is even a possibility in June tells me that I think there's every possibility it will become more real in July. And I think if and when they present a plan to him as to how he would be used, I think it's more likely than not.
0: More likely than not that he plays. Now, look, I don't know how, but can I back up for just a second? Let me put a pin in this Aaron Donald thing. Is Schefter almost becoming like a caricature of like what Frank Caliendo does? Like when he talks now, he talks like that, like, and he stops and like, did he always talk like that? Or am I just imagining that? Because then Frank Caliendo does an Adam Schefter, and it's amazing. And he, like, I think he's trying to be more like that. It's amazing the way that he talks now. I don't know. Maybe I'm wrong in that.
1: His cadence kind of also reminds me sometimes with Stephen A. Smith when he does these pauses and he has this accent. And I think it's more likely than not. Like, that's what I was like. When I heard this yesterday,
0: it's amazing.
1: I was like,
0: Wild. He's becoming like almost like the Frank Caliendo version of himself. Anyway, I digress. So, and I don't know how Aaron Donald is good he's going to be, but he's only 35. He keeps himself in amazing shape. Where I will agree with Schefter is that he's not going to come in for training camp. He's not going to do any of that stuff. He's not going to play, I don't think, full time. Maybe he can. But even if Aaron Donald, one of the greatest defensive players ever, is like 30 to 35 snaps a game next to Myles Garrett. And in the back of my mind, I think everybody tries to put super teams together. So maybe this won't work. Maybe it will. But I started thinking to myself, well, offensively, if you have Matthew Stafford and he's healthy and you got Sean McVay calling plays, they're going to be fine offensively. And then defensively, you add this to what was really a good defense last year outside of maybe playing the Seahawks. It's a pretty good in Carolina, I guess. But this is a really good defense. Like, this is going to be scary. Aaron Donald next to Myles Garrett. And I don't think I'm wrong when I say this. Probably two of the top five defensive players of all time. And you're putting them next to each other. And I'm not a Rams fan, but this is weird to say. I almost want to see it just because it could be so insanely good.
1: You do think that, like, coming out of retirement now, like, how old is he, 35?
0: He's 35. Yeah.
1: There was a study that came out. I know this is not football related, but it was about baseball, how once you hit 35, yeah, like, look at all these numbers, look how much you regress. And I get it because age happens, yeah. Okay? Father time gets you. You think that when he comes back, do you think he could even be a fraction of what he was in the past? I know you don't just lose it. Yeah. I know you don't. If you don't use it, you lose it. I don't know. I know you don't just, that doesn't happen immediately, but.
0: Oh, there's no bonk there. There's no.
1: I know. I told you. I made.
0: He's absolutely boycotting.
1: Curtis is mad.
0: Absolutely boycotting.
1: If you want to know how to make Curtis mad, you go, Curtis,
0: he's
1: why
0: so
1: aren't
0: mad
1: you
0: at
1: answering
0: you
1: the phone? Be
0: he's
1: straight
0: so
1: up.
0: So mad
1: me
0: at you right now. He's so mad at you.
1: This is why when Drake says Addie's the producer of the show, I was like, sometimes.
0: Yeah, he was so good. So I don't know. I mean, this is another great experiment to see how good he is. If I'm the Rams, and I could be wrong, I'd probably play him 30 to 35 snaps. Just to put that into context for people, there might be 60 defensive snaps in a game or more. So maybe he's a part-time player or whatever, and I don't know if he'd come back for that. Or I don't know, just because he's in great shape and was so good, how he would come back. I'm not a Rams fan. In fact, I'm not a super team fan. As a fan, I kind of go against the super team, like anybody but the super team, but I'm so intrigued by it that I want to see it just to see, like, the, I was going to say, the, it's not a social, you know, like a sociology experiment or anything, but I just want to see, like, the dynamic of it and to see, like, how good could this guy be who was so good coming back after a few years. I still think he'd be really good. Like, you couldn't single Aaron Donald. He'd just crush you.
1: Mm-hmm.
0: So, I don't know. I mean, he's got enough money. He doesn't need to do it. It's interesting. Most people will go against the super team. And I tend to think, to be honest, that because when you put together super teams, it doesn't always work, that there's going to be an injury or something weird to happen to the Rams. Everybody's jumping on the Rams bandwagon. I don't think they're going to win it. But I do want to weirdly see Aaron Donald come back.
1: No, I would agree with you. It would be fun to watch. It would be fun to watch. Is he going to be the same person that he was, you know, 5-7 years ago? I don't think so. Once you're out of it, I feel like it does take a little bit to get back into that mentality, to get into that mindset, get into that training. Because I know damn well that he wasn't training like he was 5-7 years ago. I know that. I mean, he posted videos. He did post videos. Now he's back in the gym. He's back at it. I'm like, What are you hinting at here?
0: Yeah.
1: And it would be fun to watch. It would be fun, especially towards the end of Matthew Stafford's career.
0: All right. Do we have time for the Brandon Ayuk or not? Curtis, are we going to run too much against this? How long is that Brandon Ayuk thing? Okay, let's just play that. Okay, so just let me play this, and then I'll give you the background. I covered the Niners for a lot of years, and I know Brandon Ayuk pretty well. I don't know what's going on, like this weird thing. So essentially what happened was he gets signed to a big long-term contract. And he was at training camp. I was covering training camp that year, and it was really weird. He was on the field, and he was talking to players, but then he wasn't. And he was talking to the team, then he wasn't. Just lots of weird stuff. And then in the offseason, if people remember, he went on a podcast with Jaden Daniels, played with Jaden Daniels at Arizona State before Daniels went to LSU. Like, all this weird stuff was happening. And at the end of everything, they were trying to trade him to Cleveland. He said no. They tried to trade him to Pittsburgh. He said no. Tried to trade him to New England. Remember when New England was really bad, needed receivers. He said no. So the 49ers are frustrated. John Lynch was going to make a trade on a morning late in training camp that year, 2024, before he gets injured. He was going to send him, and Kyle Shanahan literally ran up the stairs and said, don't trade him to Pittsburgh. So with that as kind of the background, just a really weird situation with Brandon. This was him on social media yesterday because the Niners still will not release him. Here is Brandon Ayuk on his Instagram.
2: And another thing. You want to know why they really mad, though? They mad because they stupid. They dumb. They mad that they paid me $50 million in 8 months. And they avoided my guarantees for 2027. And I'm about to be on a new team in 2027. They mad at they sales for real. Niggas acting like they mad at me, but they stupid ass mad at they self.
0: And he had a good relationship with Kyle Shanahan. Kyle Shanahan's really cool. Lots of players like him. This is so confusing to me. I've interviewed him a million times. He's a super nice guy. By the way, if I paid a guy $50 million for 8 months of work and then he ghosted me, which is what happened, they voided the contract because he stopped showing up for work. It's crazy. We'll get more into this because we're going to run out of time here. We'll kick off the next hour with this conversation and finish it. But we got to get to the NBA Finals as well. Game four, it's absolutely pivotal at Madison Square Garden. What is the atmosphere going to be like? What kind of changes? And really a big story is, what are the officials going to allow the Spurs to get away with because they were really physical in game number three? Let's get to all of it as we get to the final hour of the show. Drake Toll Show, John Lund in for Drake, only here on Westwood One Sports and the Westwood One Sports app.
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3: Another hot one today with temperatures in the upper 80s by the noon hour and highs in the low 90s. Maximum heat index up to 103. Intense heat will continue tomorrow with highs in the low 90s. And afternoon heat indices maybe up to 107. Storm chances return by tomorrow evening. Strong to severe storms possible. From the Bob Mills Weather Center, I'm News on 6 meteorologist Stacia Knight.
31: 1170 AM News on 6 Now traffic from the Classic Chevrolet in Owosso Traffic Center.
4: Northbound on 75, the ongoing road work at 96 traffic is currently getting through. It is slowing down just a bit to navigate through one lane. Westbound on the BA from Elm in Broken Arrow to IDL downtown Tulsa. It's 15 minutes with traffic. I'm Randy Fuller.
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9: Northbound 75, it's all good as you head out of Glenpool. After the Creek Turnpike, though, a brief slowdown leads into the roadwork at 96 in Jinx, but it clears up pretty quick. Southbound 169, a little sluggish right now through Owosso. With traffic, I'm Randy Fuller.
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2: From Catoosa to downtown Tulsa, along westbound I-44 via westbound 244. It's a 20-minute trip. Traffic is struggling through northbound on 75 right now at 96th and Jinx. Just one lane is getting through with traffic. I'm Randy Fuller.
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3: It seems as though you may be New York's newest villain. Is that kind of the ultimate compliment?
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6: I just spent all this time defending Knicks fans. Like, the Trae Young stuff is so stupid. It stopped being, like, the only funny thing in this vein that Knicks fans have done is trolling Kevin Durant. That stuff actually makes me laugh. Like, the idea that Knicks fans were trolling Kevin Durant for not signing with the Knicks, but, like, he's in the, like, that I actually think is kind of tongue-in-cheek and, like, nodding at itself for being ridiculous. The Trae Young stuff, I feel like, is legitimate. Like, Knicks fans actually hate this guy. For what? He's on the Wizards. He's won nothing. I don't even want to do this with Trae Young. F-U-C-J, I mean, infantile. You know what? I'm going to pretend like I'm like Men in Black devising this for myself right now. I'm forgetting the last 60 seconds ever happened because I want to be positive right now about the Knicks. 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Okay, as far as the actual game is concerned, tonight, Game 4 of the NBA Finals, couple things that I'll be watching for. Number one, what type of game do we get from Jalen Brunson? Now, he was electric down the stretch of Game 1, helped the Knicks obviously win that game, and made the free throw to put them ahead in Game 2. But we can be honest here, right? He hasn't played great in these finals. And yeah, he scored 32 points on Monday night, an inefficient 32 points. Brunson shooting 37% from the field, 32% from three. Same amount of assists as turnovers. Terrible when you're in a spot like this. And the offense has been completely stagnant. And what I'm about to say is a stinging... Now, it's one game. And they had won 13 straight prior, right? So I'm not trying to be too dramatic with this, but it needs to be said. It looked like the Tom Thibodeau Knicks offense on Monday night. And that is a tremendous insult. And I mean it. And I mean it as such. You had this free-flowing Knicks offense where they're playing a lot through Towns. And like OG Anunoby even said that it felt like, and I'm paraphrasing here, felt like he was a little disconnected. That's bad. Like, the offense looked like the Tom Thibodeau Knicks offense, where it was too much hero ball, too much dribbling from Jalen Brunson. I think Brunson needs more help. And the easy help comes in the form of Karl Anthony Towns. Here's where we bring the two in together. I don't know the X's and O's of basketball to sit here and talk to you like I'm a former coach or a former player. But I've watched enough to know that Karl Anthony Towns, I don't care what the Spurs are doing, Karl Anthony Towns needs to be more involved in the game. Can't have just 10 points. Ridiculous. Brunson needs more help. And I'm talking not just in terms of passing the ball and shots. Like, physically, he needs some help here. Look at how the Spurs are defending him. That's not a complaint, a criticism. They're doing a wonderful job. They're being uber physical. It's the finals. I love it. Like, as a Knicks fan, I hate it. But as a sports fan, I love it. It's great what they're doing. They did something similar to Shai Gilgeous-Alexander, and Shai is like 5 and

0: just taller. He's bigger than Brunson. So Jalen needs some help. Now, I'll be honest here, and I'm not going to change my tune no matter what happens in tonight's game tomorrow morning. So if it doesn't go the way I think it's going to go, I'll just say I was wrong. But I'm not going to change my tune. Brunson has proven to me, not that like he needs to prove anything to me, but if this is going to turn into, I'm going to create a scenario for everybody. 1 point game, either way, 4 minutes to play, 5, 6 minutes, whatever, 7 minutes to play, close game, fourth quarter. If you tell me Jalen Brunson's taking every shot or close to every shot, I'm in. I'm okay with it. So maybe it sounds like I'm talking out of both sides of my mouth a little bit here. I'm saying at the end of the game, I'm fine with Brunson shooting almost all the time. And you know what? Win or lose, I'm okay with it. I'm willing to roll the dice there. But that can't be what's happening for a lot of the game. The offense has got to be way, way more fluid than it was in game number three. And to be fair, it has been for the vast majority of the series. From a Spurs perspective, I think this is pretty easy for what we're looking for tonight. I believe Victor Wembanyama is going to play well. Like, film at 11. What a shocking take. Who thinks he's going to play poorly? Wemby's going to play well. And I think he's past the brain fart of game two. I don't think that'll happen again. I feel very confident that Dylan Harper will continue to shine. He looks built for this moment. My San Antonio question and thing that I'm watching tonight, can Stephon Castle do it again? And when I say do it again, I'm not talking like him having a good game. He was the second best player on the court on Monday night. He was unbelievable. He made the big shot in the game, 108-104. Wemby gives it, like, hands him the ball as the shot clock's running down, and he makes a ridiculous three-pointer to put them up 7 with under 2 to play. Can he do it again? If he does, I mean, the Knicks are going to be in a world of trouble. I'll also be watching for the whistle. After what Mike Brown said after the game on Monday night, he put the officiating under a microscope, and I told you yesterday that I believe he did that not as a way of saying the Knicks got jobbed. I think he knows they got outplayed. The players know they got outplayed. The players know they gave the game away. The Spurs gave it away in game two, right? All good. He didn't do it to say the ref screwed us. He did that to say, I want to get some calls in game four. So what's the whistle going to be like? And the last thing. There's one aspect of what Mike Brown did that I think is being under-discussed right now by me, first and foremost, and others. But you know what? I'll just say I've under-discussed it. And what it will do to the psychology of the crowd tonight, which is we are an anxious bunch to begin with. It just, and you know what? Maybe I'll do a little bit more on this, the psyche of the New York sports. Do people care nationally? I mean, look, the Knicks are in the finals. It's a little interesting, right? My concern is if the refs start, whatever, San Antonio gets a questionable call early in the game, like the crowd is going to start immediately turning on the refs. Immediately. And the crowd needs to be focused on cheering on the Knicks. And that is one subplot here that I feel like is not really being discussed. This can't turn into everybody's whining about the officials the entire game if something goes wrong. And I feel like that is how the crowd is going to, it's human nature, how the crowd is going to react tonight. And it does make me a little concerned. We'll get to the Stanley Cup final and game four last night and what to expect in game five next hour on the show. Brett McMurphy of On Three, college football insider on Brendan Sorsby to start next hour. On the other side, Danny Parkins, First Things First, Fox Sports 1 on You Better You Bet, Westwood One Sports, Nick Costos and you, presented by BetMGM.
1: 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The Hurricanes are back home. Can the Golden Knights steal one on the road? Game 5 is tomorrow night. 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
0: 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Joining us right now on the show. I mean, this guy, he's everywhere. How about his emceeing Fox World Cup events? In addition to being one of the stars of First Things First on Fox Sports 1, weekdays, he does a great job on the show from 5 to 6 p.m. Eastern. Yo, noted takesmith. His hair looks great. Our friend Danny Parkins here on the show. What's going on, buddy? How are you?
21: Costos, good morning. Yes, noted takesmith. Spent yesterday morning in Times Square emceeing a ribbon-cutting ceremony to unveil a 32x24 cube where two individuals will earn $50,000 to watch all 104 matches over the next 39 days with all of their interactions and commentary streamed on the Fox One app. My career is excellent. Thank you for asking. It was pretty cool. It was a great publicity stunt, and I had a great time. And the cube, I've lived in multiple apartments way worse than that cube. It was pretty sick.
0: Are you kidding? Like, Chicago and New York totally understand where you're coming from. There is a little bit of, like, a G-rated, like, Black Mirror, like, TV episode, and this is what it is, right? It's a fascinating social experiment, I think. Here's $50,000. Sit in this air-conditioned cube for 6 weeks and do nothing but watch soccer.
21: Yeah, and like it was going to be one person, and then they got so many applicants that now they got two people, and the guys were great. But, like, they had a couple of recliners, a couple of couches, two 85-inch TVs, a refrigerator, a foosball table. I'm like, I'm going to a match. Like, that's just a good setup. Like, I'm going to stop by and watch one of the games. I thought it was awesome.
0: Now, if I'm like 25 or something, the only thing that's missing is a fridge full of a beer and a bong on the table. That's just me, though. I'm just speaking for myself.
21: Just you. I would have no interest in something like that.
0: But listen, we know how you roll. We know how I roll. It is what it is. All right.
21: Yeah.
0: Before we talk about the actual game tonight, I started the show today, and I'm curious, because you're a Chicago guy, and I actually don't know what your opinion is on this. I defend not the Knicks fans who are, like, attacking Spurs fans. They're jackasses. They suck. But kind of defending the honor a little bit, Danny, of Knicks fans who are being criticized, being called soft, we're being called babies, because we don't like what Victor Wembanyama did to Jalen Brunson on Monday night. Where does Danny Parkins weigh in on this?
21: I mean, you shouldn't like what Victor Wembanyama did to Jalen Brunson. I find it to be a little bit of an internet story. You know, the fight went viral among the fans, and that's obviously, you never want to condone violence. But I think generally speaking, sports is a pretty good, safe outlet for hate. And if Knicks fans want to boo the hell out of Wembanyama and channel some sports hate his way, I think that's a good thing. I do think that complaining about the referees is the lament of the loser. Not saying you are a loser, because I know you hated the referees, but just like the loser in terms of the people who lost the sporting event.
0: Yeah, look, they got outplayed. The refereeing was bad, and also they got outplayed. I think that's fair.
21: Yeah, I do. I do, too. And like Mike Brown is just doing what coaches are supposed to do and using the microphone as a bully pulpit. Again, I don't love it because I do think it kind of hijacks some of the narrative and takes away from the actual conversation around the games. Like, I am much more interested in how Jalen Brunson has 82 points through three games on 81 field goal attempts and what the Spurs are doing to make him be crazy inefficient, just like they did SGA in the last round. I am much more interested in how Wemby bounced back with a 38-6-3 game that had only been done by Durant, LeBron, Kareem, and Duncan. And he did it on the road in MSG, coming off of what could have been a career-altering mistake in game two of the NBA Finals. These have been three coin flip games. The Spurs have had double-digit leads in all three games. They have had leads in the last 3 minutes of all three games, and the Knicks are up 2-1. So it has been an amazing series. And so I thought that the officiating got out of line in game two in terms of the physicality that was allowed. And then I thought not calling a tech on Dylan Harper subbing him in, and then obviously the miss on the Wembanyama Brunson play, were two huge misses by the refs. But to me, the 10 best storylines are on the court in these finals and have nothing to do with the officiating.
0: What do you expect to happen on the court tonight in game four?
21: I think Wembanyama is going to be great. I think that that's like the first thing. And listen, after this, he gets an extra day of rest between games. So if there is maybe a dud coming, I think it's tonight. But I think that, you know, they clearly made throwing the lob to him a point of emphasis, which is just kind of hilarious because it's like,
0: right, he's the
21: 7'5".
0: Obvious thing. Yeah.
21: he's 7'5", and he's got hands that are as long as my arms. And it's like, so he catches everything, he tips everything, like to throw the ball up to him. And that, I expect Wemby to be great. I am most fascinated by what adjustment the Knicks make. Kevin O'Connor was on the show, he pointed it out yesterday. In games one and games two, Karl Anthony Towns had, this will be approximate, I don't remember exactly, it was like 63 and 65 offensive touches in the first two games. And he had 44 in game three. They weren't playing through him. And when Brunson plays that hero ball, he is an amazing fourth quarter player. He is an amazing player, no qualifier attached to it. But I think, A, you're playing into the Spurs' hands, because Castle can just guard him and Wemby can back him up. The ball isn't moving as much. And then this is the critical point. If everyone's kind of standing around and watching Brunson, that means that Wemby gets to just stand around and watch Brunson. And it preserves his energy. Like, you need to be working him into the action, swinging the ball side to side. And I know part of it was all the stoppages and the fouls and the reviews, but he didn't have to sit for a minute in the fourth quarter. That's a huge advantage for the Spurs if you don't tire him out and wear him down as the game goes on. And so I'm very interested to see what version of the Knicks offense comes out tonight.
0: Now, I'm curious what you're going to think of the opinion that I shared a little earlier as far as the Knicks offense goes. So agree with like 99.9% of what you just said. The offense had previously been fluid throughout this postseason, and it was undeniably stagnant in game three. And what I said is it felt like the Tom Thibodeau Knicks offense, which is a tremendous insult coming from me. And one of the criticism I had, Danny, of the Tom Thibodeau Knicks offense was it felt like there was way too much Jalen Brunson hero ball. And Brunson's a great player, but he's not Kobe Bryant. Like, that should not be his role. I think it's funny throughout this postseason, what we saw game one against the Cavs, game one against the Spurs, where if you told me that the Knicks offense would be this free-flowing, like, you know, fluid offense for the first 44 minutes of the game, and then it's a close game with 4 minutes to play and Brunson takes every shot, as a Knicks fan, I think I sign up for it. Am I being ridiculous?
21: No. I think that that's totally reasonable.
0: Like, he's earned that benefit of the doubt for you also, because he didn't have it for me coming into this postseason.
21: Yeah, listen, man, I it's not my preferred method of basketball. Like, I think it is easier to defend. Like, and I don't particularly find it that great to watch. But that is how they have been built. He is one of the best fourth quarter players, if not the best fourth quarter player in the league. And I think that, like, your time frame of the last 4 minutes of the game, that's totally reasonable. I have an issue with it when it is the whole fourth quarter or the last 10 minutes of the game and long stretches. And I just don't know how you could see the first three quarters of this game, even if I don't think he's taking particularly bad shots too often, same number of assists as turnovers, basically the same number of points as field goal attempts, with the worst percentages we've seen from him in basically all season in a three-game stretch. I don't know how anyone could justify that this is the best path, even though they're up 2-1. Like, I feel like he'd be taking a ton more heat if Wemby hits the shot at the end of game two and they're down 2-1 and they just dropped that game at Madison Square Garden, even though nothing else would have changed about his stat line. 82 points on 81 shots, shooting less than 40%, is terrible. Like, that is terrible results. And so I think he's a beloved player. He's almost like a folk hero by Knicks fans because he took less money, because he's undersized, you know, all of this. Like, and again, he's an amazing basketball player. It's just the volume of shots and the efficiency against this particular defense. I just think you're playing right into their hands.
0: And just like, he is a folk hero. And it's just, you know what? Like, I defend Knicks fans a lot. We're kind of pathetic. I have ESPN on one of my TVs in the office. Like, John Starks is on ESPN right now. Like, John Starks went 2-for-18 in game 7 in 1994. And we're celebrating this guy like he's Jordan. So it's like, yeah. If this is how we're celebrating John Starks 30 years after the fact, I mean, forget, they can lose this series, tear down the Statue of Liberty. Here's Jalen Brunson doing whatever that ridiculous hand gesture he does. That'll replace the Statue of Liberty even if they lose.
21: And again, he has all of the characteristics. He's stoic. He's not afraid of the last shot. His dad played for the team. He's undersized. He didn't sign for the maximum amount of money. Like, plays through injury, tough as hell. Like, all of the...
0: I think plays into it a little bit, like played in the Big East for Villanova, won a couple titles.
21: Yeah, winner. I get why he's beloved. I really do. I just, there's like a little bit, he should be beloved by Knicks fans and celebrated nationally. And it feels like if you're like, Jalen Brunson is one of the 15 best players in the NBA, and you say that to a Knicks fan, they're like, why do you hate Jalen Brunson?
0: Yeah, we're a bruised and battered fan base, dude.
21: Yeah. And I'm like, I don't feel anything I said is they're like hating on Jalen Brunson. I just personally think that if you run your offense that way, it can catch up to you. And again, they're up 2-1 in the finals, and I've been wrong every step of the way. So it is looking like I will be wrong again. I think you're playing with fire playing this way.
0: Dude, we are so psychologically Knicks fans. Like, if there were sports fan therapy, Knicks fans need it. Big time.
21: Yeah, sure.
0: We are messed up. I mean, to like the end. Wait until like first play of the game. If there's a questionable non-call or call by the referees, and the Garden immediately is gonna, that's gonna be the story. I'm already mad thinking about it.
21: Dude, Al Harrington has been great on First Things First, and he goes to these games. And you know, he was at Game 3, and he came in yesterday, and he said. And he kind of went a little viral for saying that no Knicks fan, or a Knicks player should have gone at Wemby a little bit after the thing with Brunson, which I thought was a great and totally reasonable take, certainly for a man of his ilk and his era. But I thought the most interesting thing he said is he's like, the Knicks wish game 4 was on the road. And I just find that to be fascinating. He's like, there's just an immense amount of pressure. And if it goes poorly, the place tightens up and the team tightens up.
0: And not just goes poorly, I'll add this, because Yankee fans are the same way. The moment one thing starts to go poorly, things start to tense up.
21: Yeah. And
0: I gotta tell you, I think, do we suck? We might I think we're great, but I mean, we might actually just suck.
21: There's a thin line, right, between genius and insanity. Like, if there's a thin line between being great and
0: crazy.
21: Sucking.
0: Yeah, we are crazy. And I acknowledge
21: that. Al Harrington playing for the Knicks. Al Harrington playing for the Knicks and being an invited guest of Dolan and being at all of these games saying that they should wish that the game wasn't in New York, that should mean something to Knicks fans.
0: Well, we'll talk to you next week, buddy.
21: All right, buddy. I'll talk to you next week.
0: Scott, just man. Our friend Danny Parkin's joining us on You Better You Bet. What more can I say? Hour one done. Hour two for you coming up on the other side. We start the hour.
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28: Another hot one today with temperatures in the upper 80s by the noon hour and highs in the low 90s. Maximum heat index up to 103. Intense heat will continue tomorrow with highs in the low 90s. And afternoon heat indices maybe up to 107. Storm chances return by tomorrow evening. Strong to severe storms possible. From the Bob Mills Weather Center, I'm News on 6 meteorologist Stacia Knight.
0: 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Nick Costos here. 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

Ellie here is getting the sleeve she's always dreamed of. She worked with Empower and planned for her next move, so she got good at money. 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Oh, by the way, you spelled journey wrong. 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
12: I started the show today teasing that I would get into the one team in pro sports above all others, and a lot of them are, that is wasting their time. That team is the Minnesota Vikings. The fact that Kyler, like this idea that there's a quarterback competition in Minnesota is ridiculous, and the Vikings need to end this facade right now. No one believes them. Why would you? They made their decision that Kyler's going to start when they signed him. It's obvious to anyone with a functional brain that Kyler Murray is going to win this competition. That forget about win the competition. There is no competition. Kyler Murray is going to start for the Vikings in week one. plus 525 to win the NFC North at BetMGM. I like those odds if Kyler's the quarterback, and he will be the quarterback. Why would J.J. McCarthy be getting first-team reps? What is the purpose of it? What's the purpose of it? Like, the Minnesota Vikings, and like, I think most of us have been in a situation like this, or maybe we've been the J.J. McCarthy in this situation. I don't know. But this is like, you're dating a girl. She's your girlfriend. You have chosen her, right? You're not married, but she's your girlfriend. You've chosen her. Or whatever. You're hooking up, but you're not seeing anybody else. And then you meet somebody else that you like more. Because there are issues with you and the first girl. Maybe you don't like her friends. Or maybe she bothered, whatever it is, doesn't matter. You have decided that you would like someone different. And you start seeing somebody else. But instead of doing the right thing and cutting it off with the first girl, you string her along. Because it comes from a good place, maybe. You feel bad for her. But you're stringing her along. The Vikings are stringing J.J. McCarthy along right now. And the stakes are way higher than just, here's a 20-something in a relationship, right? Meeting someone on a dating app. It's a billion-dollar organization here. In a billion-dollar industry that's trying to win games. And they're wasting time letting J.J. McCarthy get first-team reps. They've already made the decision that, just to use the expression, McCarthy is not the girl for them, if you understand the analogy I've just given, right? They've chosen Kyler Murray. Kyler Murray's telling you he wants more reps to get fully up to speed in this offense. Here's a novel concept. Give him the reps. He's going to be the starter. It's obvious. Start acting like it. Forget about this competition. There is no competition. Kyler Murray is going to be the starting quarterback of this team. And just on McCarthy, I will be in the minority on this, I'm sure. I actually feel a little bad for him. He was on record saying, quote, everything has played out exactly how I wanted it in terms of his situation in Minnesota. There's no way he believes that. Or maybe he does. Like, you really? Like, you wanted to be a first-round pick, miss your entire rookie season due to injury, not play well in your second year and get replaced? You want that? I feel bad for him because I think he believes that. I'm not trying to bury his career at all. I'm not trying to say he's not a good guy, that he can never be good. Just that, like, for right now, for the Minnesota Vikings, enough. Enough. Stop stringing him along. Give Kyler Murray the reps. If you're serious about winning games this season. Final hour, power hour on the other side. We got more NFL to get to, including Aaron Donald. Bets at the end of the show. We will start the hour, though, talking with our Odyssey LA teammates.
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20: Another hot one today with temperatures in the upper 80s by the noon hour and highs in the low 90s. Maximum heat index up to 103. Intense heat will continue tomorrow with highs in the low 90s. And afternoon heat indices maybe up to 107. Storm chances return by tomorrow evening. Strong to severe storms possible. From the Bob Mills Weather Center, I'm News on 6 meteorologist Stacia Knight.
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5: All right, that is the voice of ESPN NFL insider Adam Schefter on his podcast. He tweeted out this link yesterday, and it made waves, as you might imagine, saying the money quote there, more likely than not, he'll be back. And we're not talking about Arnold Schwarzenegger. We're talking about Aaron Donald. That Aaron Donald is more likely than not, and it's Adam Schefter saying this. How many times has Adam Schefter been wrong in his career? And if Adam Schefter felt that this were not going to happen, do you think he would say more likely than not? Now, he couches it a little bit. More likely than not is not 100%, but he's basically saying it's going to happen without saying it. So let's talk about what happens if and when he comes back. And I want to take a second here to talk about a game. Now, I think at least most people are familiar now with the NBA game 82-0. And if, in case you're unfamiliar with it, search 82-0 on your phone. It's like you try and construct from different eras. Like there's like a roll of the dice. You get a team and an era, and you could try to construct a team that goes 82-0. It is fantastically addicting and is really, really, really, really fun. If you're a big basketball fan, right? There's an NFL version of the game that the NFL is my favorite sport. I was just telling the guys in the break about it. It's called 17. So if you search 17-0 NFL game, this will come up. It is awesome. I mean, for someone, you love the National Football League, you will be like, I'm like addicted to this game. I love it. I think it's marvelous. Highest recommendation. Whenever I get the LA Rams, so it's like basically what will happen is there'll be a roll of the dice, which is basically whatever. Like the computer will cycle through teams and you land on a team at random. Whenever I land on the Rams, the first guy I choose is Aaron Donald. It's like you land on the Giants, you pick Lawrence Taylor. You land on the Niners, you pick Jerry Rice. You land on the Patriots, you pick Tom Brady. Aaron Donald is in that ilk of player. If it's

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8: 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I'm Frank Lucas, and I approve this message. Because protecting elections and the integrity of women's sports in Oklahoma, well, we always protect what matters most.
7: 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That's why President Trump has given Frank Lucas his
9: complete and total endorsement.
7: On Tuesday, June 16th, conservative, Republican, MAGA, Frank Lucas for Congress. 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
13: With our guest yesterday, a.k.a. today on the show, Derek Fisher, to go along with Magic Johnson, Kobe Bryant, and Kareem Abdul-Jabbar. Now, I believe it's only Kobe and Fisher that won the three with Shaq and then were around for the final two. So I think this has to be someone from the 80s. It's not James Worthy because Worthy went first overall in 82. It's possible I'm forgetting someone else. I will go with Michael Cooper as the answer to the question.
4: And Michael Cooper is correct.
13: Yeah, nailed it.
4: So there you go. Kurt Rambis with four, by the way.
13: Yeah, because Rambis wasn't on any of... Which team was he not on? The first
4: probably
13: one?
4: Probably the 80 team. I'd have to look.
13: Okay. Good job by us. Thank you to Bill Zimmerman for the question. Great job by our crew. Bill, Tyler, Kenny, Dan's not here. And Mike. I appreciate it. Our guest today, the great Brett McMurphy. Who else did we have on today? Derek Fisher and Danny Parkins. I've smoked a lot of weed in my life. I'm sorry. Let's drop the dope ass beat and get to the bets. Okay. I've really enjoyed the show, especially since the first hour ended, because I haven't thought that much about, you know, the fact that my favorite team is playing game four of the NBA Finals tonight. And if they lose, it's 2-2 going back to San Antonio and they have home court. I like the Knicks tonight. I have to. I have bet the Knicks. And that's it. If I had to bet a prop for the game, it gives me no pleasure to say this, but if I had to bet a prop for the game, I am pretty confident, and I talked about this earlier, in Stephon Castle playing well again. His points prop is 16.5, juiced to the under. I just feel like he's a big-time player. I'm not going to bet that because I'm a Knicks fan. I'm just saying. That does it for the Wednesday edition of the show. I'll talk to all of you tomorrow on a Thursday, hopefully celebrating a Knicks 3-1 series lead. Until then, I'm Nick Costos wishing you, Minimal Sweats, when he bets, the absolute very best of luck.
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22: More hot, muggy, and windy weather. A high of 91 with a heat index of about 100 this afternoon. Once again, strong south winds gusting to 30 miles per hour. More of the same Thursday, a low of 79, a high near 94, heat index near 105. Scattered strong to severe thunderstorms possible Thursday evening. For the Bob Mills Weather Center, I'm News on 6 meteorologist Stephen Nairns.
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0: Westwood One Sports. Here's Chris Fleck and Adam Abdallah.
1: This summer, heading towards NFL training camp, we're going to have two teams with like legit quarterback competitions that I feel like we're going to get updates on each and every day. It's going to be the Minnesota Vikings and the Cleveland Browns. Those are the two, right? Those are the two quarterback competitions. Maybe a little heading towards Atlanta with their situation.
2: See, I think it's Atlanta and Cleveland. And I don't even think it's Cleveland. I think it's Atlanta. I think the real quarterback competition is Atlanta and maybe Arizona.
1: Oh, wow. Okay. So maybe we got four.
2: I don't even
1: think
2: it's
1: four. Throw both of those teams into the mix.
2: I think that if you want to talk about like real quarterback competitions, like legit quarterback competitions, it's actually only Atlanta and Arizona because Cleveland is... I don't even think it's
1: both of those teams into the mix.
2: I think that if you want to talk about like real quarterback competitions, like legit quarterback competitions, it's actually only Atlanta and Arizona.

0: That was tough. That was rough.
1: No, that was good.
0: That was not good.
1: It's grade A humor right there.
0: I do want to say this. it's something, man. So tomorrow the World Cup starts. We love soccer. We love talking about soccer. We don't really do it here on the show because we get it. People aren't really coming to Sports Talk Radio to talk about soccer, but we love the World Cup, and we are here to celebrate the World Cup, the Black and Abdallah show. Now, 48 teams. You have three countries coming together to host the World Cup. It starts tomorrow in Mexico. That's where you'll have the first games, and I believe Mexico is hosting the very first game. It's Mexico and South Africa.
1: See?
0: 3 o'clock Eastern tomorrow on Fox, the opener of the World Cup. South Korea and Czechia will play at 10 o'clock later on tomorrow evening. And then Friday, you have the men's national team playing. The men's national team will host Paraguay, and that will be at 9 Eastern on Friday night from SoFi. So the World Cup is here, and we love celebrating the World Cup. And that's why here on the Bleck and Abdallah show, we love talking soccer, and we love talking soup. That's right. We will have the World Cup of Soup.
2: No soup for you.
3: Bleck and Abdallah's World Cup of Soup.
4: Soup is good food.
0: Yeah, so this is how it's going to work throughout the World Cup. Obviously, there is the group stage. So the group stage of the World Cup, Abdallah here has taken it upon himself to look at the 12 groups for the World Cup, and he will find a cup of soup for each group, and he will taste test it here on the show as we call this the World Cup of Soup.
1: If you're new to the Bleck and Abdallah program, during the week of the soup herbal, I take it upon myself to find 5 different soups from an area. We were in San Francisco during the Super Bowl.
0: An area?
1: Well, I mean, usually we've been in Chicago. We broadcast from the great city of Chicago. So usually it's Chicago. But we were in San Francisco for the Super Bowl. So I took it upon myself to traverse the great city of San Francisco to find soups around San Francisco and rate the soups of San Francisco during the Soup Herbal. And so now, normally it's just 1 week of soups. But this is a great event. This is once every 4 years.
0: Oh, yeah.
1: So we break out the soups for the World Cup of Soup. And so, yes, for the group stage, we will be selecting one country from each group because 48 soups is not something my stomach can handle.
0: Yeah, it's a lot of soups.
1: It's a lot of soups. So starting, because I'm off tomorrow, starting on Friday. Starting on Friday, we will begin the World Cup.
0: You know, the World Cup just sneaks up on people. It's only once every 4 years.
1: Yeah, so does moving, okay? I mean,
0: I wasn't going to out you on why you're not going to be here tomorrow.
1: I'm moving. You know, I got to carry some boxes. So starting on Friday, we will be beginning the World Cup of Soup. And don't want to get sued. And so we will...
0: What, do you think FIFA's going to come after us for a bit?
1: FIFA comes after everybody, dude. But there's no hiding from FIFA.
0: What would they come
1: FIFA
0: after?
1: They're canceling...
0: That we're just saying we're enjoying some soup and
1: soccer?
0: Listen,
1: man, they're canceling hotel reservations left and right. They need all the money they can get
0: They overshot.
1: All right? They're canceling stuff left and right. They need all the money they can get. So from Group A...
0: Sure.
1: We've got Mexico, South Africa, the Korean Republic, and Czechia. Probably going to go Mexico.
0: All right, so that's Friday. So each day throughout the group stage of the World Cup, we will feature a cup of soup.
1: Yes.
0: For each group in the World Cup. And then when we get to the brackets, the field of 32, it's the largest World Cup we've ever had in soccer, when we get to the field of 32, the knockout rounds, Abdallah will take those 12 soups from the 12 groups. He'll put them into a bracket, and we will have a good old-fashioned bracket of soups to find a champion here in the World Cup of Soup.
1: Yeah, and going through the brackets so far, there's always a group of death.
0: Oh, okay.
1: There's always the hardest group of the World Cup. It always has the 4 hardest teams. You know, going through the groups right now, as far as the soccer goes, as far as the competition goes, I'm trying to find the group of death in this one. Is it Group L? Is it England, Croatia, Ghana, and Panama? Is that the group of death?
0: It's pretty difficult.
1: That's a tough
0: one. Ghana's a tough team for your like third team in the group.
1: I know. That's usually
0: what you have to look for.
1: Is like the third tough team. Because they expanded the tournament this year, it's hard to find a group of death. But
0: right, usually in most groups, for those who don't, like for most of them, all 12, you have like two very talented teams and then two teams that are... I think most people would say shouldn't be in the World Cup, but that's a different conversation.
1: That's why FIFA expanded, but whatever. For me,
0: I think it might be Group L might be it. Yeah.
1: For me specifically, finding soups from said countries.
0: Okay, is
1: my group of death.
0: Yes,
1: is going to be Group B, which consists of Canada, Bosnia and Herzegovina, Qatar, and Switzerland.
0: You saying you don't know any good restaurants serving Qatar fare here in the city of Chicago?
1: I don't know any good Qatarian restaurants in Chicago. I don't know any good Swiss restaurants. I mean, we are close to the Swiss Hotel. Do they?
0: I don't think that will count.
1: Does that not count? I mean, I think my best bet is to find a Bosnian restaurant around here.
0: So there you go. Starting Friday, we will have the World Cup of Soup.
2: No soup for you.
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0: That's right, here on Bleck and Abdullah. 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That's right, the World Cup of Soup. It all starts tomorrow. Can't wait for the World Cup to get started. And also Friday night, Team USA will play late that evening.
1: And Shakira.
0: And the Shakira music. For the World Cup. Are the Chicago Bears actually moving to Indiana? One NFL insider thinks they are moving closer to actually doing this. We'll tell you about that coming up next.
3: The Stanley Cup Finals is knotted up at two apiece. Let's now play a best of three series, shall we? The Hurricanes are back home. Can the Golden Knights steal one on the road? Game 5 is tomorrow night. Westwood One Sports.
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0: A source that told him something about a possible Bears move.
18: I reached out to one guy after the board of directors voted and words started getting out, and his exact words to me, and I read them to you from his text, because I'm like, is this real? Are they moving to Indiana? He said, yeah, it is. It's not a bluff, his words. Oh. There is more work to do, but barring anything very strange, it's a done deal. And then he wrote, his words again, Illinois effed it up. The politics are unbelievable in that state. Totally dysfunctional. Now, I don't know politics in Illinois. No idea. But somebody that's there sent that to me. And obviously, if you're getting to the point down the road where we're talking about the Indiana Bears, the Hammond Indiana Bears, something's gone awry.
0: So there you go, Adam Schefter from a source that was texting him who would know what's going on. Now, the thing that stuck out to me, and it's not necessarily the game to play, is to figure out the source. Who's the source that's reaching out to Adam Schefter?
1: Mm-hmm.
0: But I do think it's telling that the person that texted Schefter, and Schefter read this on his podcast, the text, said that state. which would lead me to believe it's not someone who is a part of the ownership group of the Chicago Bears, because the owners have lived here their entire lives. You don't refer to a state as that state if it's your state. Or am I reading too much into this?
1: No, you're not. You're not.
0: Right? So, like, it's got to be someone who's in the organization,
1: yeah,
0: who's not from Illinois, explaining this to Schefter. And that, like, that sticks out to me.
1: Mm-hmm.
0: It's obvious. And I don't know if ownership will go through with it. I think it's a bluff. I think this whole thing with Indiana is a bluff.
1: I still am of the belief that if the Bears wanted to be in Indiana, they'd already be in Indiana. There's nothing stopping them. There is nothing stopping them from already building in Indiana. Like, they could be doing everything that they could have done with Arlington Heights or Chicago in Indiana. They've already passed all the stuff that they need to pass politically. They could be doing site surveys. They could be doing all that stuff.
0: So pause right there. They haven't done that. Like,
1: exactly.
0: That's the key here.
1: Exactly.
0: Is last night, locally in Chicago, NBC Chicago reported that the Bears now are considering three different sites in Indiana.
1: Exactly.
0: Which means they don't have anything put together.
1: Exactly.
0: You know what they do have put together? They have a site in Illinois that they own.
1: Mm-hmm.
0: As long as they can convince Illinois lawmakers to do what they need with the tax cut. So there's still time. The governor of Illinois also mentioned yesterday to reporters that they can call a special session at any point this summer and they can pass what they need to pass to get this done. I think that's what's going to happen here.
1: I think so, too. I think that there will be a special session called at a certain point and something will get done.
0: So if you're around the country and you're like, what is this deal? The Bears are moving to Indiana. It's possible.
1: Yeah.
0: Nothing is finalized. They don't even have a site selected.
1: Yeah.
0: Do you see what I'm saying? They don't even have a place to plop the stadium down. So yeah, it's interesting that Schefter said that. It's also interesting that his source within the Bears is saying that that state, Illinois, messed it up. Or as Schefter said, effed it up.
1: Yeah.
0: Okay, it's interesting. It must be coming from an outsider.
1: I think so, too. I definitely think so.
0: I mean, the real story here locally is that Kevin Warren botched this entire thing.
1: Yeah, president of the Bears. Yeah, for sure.
0: He botched it. And mm-hmm. people know who he is. He used to be the commissioner of the Big Ten.
1: Yep.
0: He botched it.
1: Yep.
0: Hey, Raj, quickly, what question do you have about this situation?
13: So I saw something pop up on social, and you guys might laugh at me. I don't know. I wanted to ask someone from Chicago their thoughts on this, because you guys, the other big markets in the country, New York and L.A., they have more than one team. If the Bears went through with this and moved to Indiana, is there a possibility for an AFC team to move into Soldier Field or Arlington Heights and for Chicago to support two teams, or am I nuts?
0: Okay, that is a good question. We should address this coming up in 5 minutes, because I think it is an interesting angle to look at. If the Bears left the state of Illinois, could the NFL replace the Chicago Bears in Chicago with someone else? Now, we've talked expansion in the NFL before.
1: Mm-hmm.
0: There's also teams in other markets that maybe are not as glamorous as Chicago, the third largest market in the country. Could the city of Chicago support two NFL teams? Because that's what really it's. Hammond, Indiana, even though it's in Indiana, it's 20 minutes away.
1: Yeah.
0: So it's the Chicagoland area. All right, we'll address that coming up next. It's Black and Abdallah right here on Westwood One Sports and the Westwood One Sports app.
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27: More hot, muggy, and windy weather. A high of 91 with a heat index of about 100 this afternoon. Once again, strong south winds gusting to 30 miles per hour. More of the same Thursday, a low of 79, a high near 94, heat index near 105. Scattered strong to severe thunderstorms possible Thursday evening. For the Bob Mills Weather Center, I'm News on 6 meteorologist Stephen Nairns.
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3: 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That's why we can say we are Oklahoma's own. News on 6. Bleck and Abdallah.

0: continue to give you what you saw in game three, get 32 points. So I would imagine for the Spurs to continue to play like that and to win this series, they're going to need more of that from Wemby. So I will buy.
1: I'm also going to buy. I think that they might have figured something out with Wembanyama, which is he's tall. Not hard to figure out. And so I'm going to buy. I think that by the end, this will shift. And I'm not saying that the Knicks are going to lose, but I think that they figured something out with Wembanyama. He's going to dominate again tonight. But I still think the Knicks will end up winning the series. But I think that I'm going to buy Victor Wembanyama.
2: All right, next up, guys. Here's a fun fact for you. Games 1 and 2, Knicks 1. Jalen Brunson shot 4 and 5 free throws. Game 3, all the talk about the free throw discrepancy, he shot 8, but they lost. So I give you that as somewhat of the background here as we decide if we're going to buy or sell our NBA Finals edition of Jalen Brunson, Abdallah.
1: I'm still going to buy Jalen Brunson because I believe that the Knicks are still going to end up winning this series. And for that to happen, he needs to be more efficient and he needs to find a way to be the best player in this series, even though Victor Wembanyama is still the best player in the series. Jalen Brunson needs to win Finals MVP for the Knicks to win this series, even though Karl Anthony Towns needs to figure out whatever he's doing. But Jalen Brunson needs to be more efficient, and the stat you gave is great. He's got to figure that out. He can't be this ISO hero ball thing again. So I'm going to buy Jalen Brunson because I think that when and if the Knicks end up winning the Finals, he will be the reason, and he will return to what we saw in the Eastern Conference Finals and throughout their 13-game win streak, and he will go back to being the guy that we saw before.
0: Have we done this game on the air? Abdallah, do you know where New York City is at?
1: I do.
0: Do you know where the state of New York is at?
1: Yeah, it's in the east, yeah.
0: You guys know. We've talked about this, right?
1: Well,
0: doesn't know geography.
1: The problem is that we've spent so much time talking about the Western Conference Finals because they played 7 games and the Knicks were sitting at home with their feet up for 1,000 days. Chris?
0: Yeah, so my answer would be, I see what Roger's pointing to, that when Brunson's shooting more free throws, maybe he's not as efficient, but I think he has to get to the foul line. I think the Knicks need to continue to attack the paint. And whether it's Brunson, Ananobi, Bridges, Kat, whoever it is, continue to go to the rim. So I'm going to buy Brunson because I think for the Knicks to win, like Kat, what we're going to have to see is that Brunson gets back into that conversation of, like, how good is he? Is he a top 10 player in the league? How great of a champion is he that he was able to pull this off as a guy who's only 6'2"? So I'm going to buy the Brunson stock.
2: All right, guys, sometimes the term dog gets overused in sports, but boy, this guy sure looks like a dog so far in this series. And throughout the playoffs, are you buying or selling your NBA Finals edition of Stephon Hasselbeck?
0: I'm going to buy because, and I'm buying a lot of these players performing well here in the final couple games of this series as we move along. Game 4 tonight. I'm going to buy Castle because Castle, the key to the Spurs in Game 3 was that Castle was not turning the ball over. And he was what? He started the game shooting like 6 of 7. So, like, not only was it Wemby who got off to a quick start, Stephon Castle got off to a quick start. He's really the one that kind of sets the pace for the Spurs offense, even though a lot of it's going through Wemby and that De'Aaron Fox is playing the point guard position. Stephon Castle's the one, as long as he continues to get to the rim. And that's what he did in Game 3, and he was very successful for it. So I'm going to buy Stephon Castle.
1: I'm also going to buy. I think that, as young as he is, he can mature. He can, even in the next few games, he can mature. If he continues to play the way that he has and gets better and better, even by the end of the series, he can continue to be one of the best players in, if not in this series, in the league, because we've seen that the Spurs are at the best when Wembanyama's not doing the most, and they're at their best when Stephon Castle's doing the most. So if he's going to do that and they're going to win this series, he needs to be the guy doing all the scoring and everything else. So I'm going to buy Stephon Castle for sure.
2: All right, Abdallah, the Knicks lost game three, but OG Anunoby came to play. Are you buying or selling him the rest of this finals?
1: I'll buy. I like what I saw from him in game three. If he continues to do that in game four, if they're going to have any chance of, you know, stopping Victor Wembanyama, it's going to be a combination of him and Karl Anthony Towns. So I'm going to buy, especially if he's going to shoot from three like that occasionally. I like what I saw from OG Anunoby. I'll buy a little bit.
0: I'm going to sell. I will say this, though. I watch a lot of NBA basketball. I'm surprised at how good OG Anunoby is. That's my statement. Okay. He has been better than I thought he was. And he's like the perfect player for this Knicks team. But I'm going to sell because I don't think he's going to be able to give you what he gave you in game three. The 28th that he scored and the aggressiveness towards the basket and the three-point shots. I'm going to sell OG Anunoby.
2: All right, guys, and finally, a player's been pretty inconsistent throughout the playoffs, the finals included with it. The $50 million man, the highest paid player on the Spurs, you kind of forget about him, De'Aaron Fox, you buying or selling?
1: I will buy because I think he goes back and forth, having a good game, bad game, good game, bad game. So I believe his last game wasn't as good as he was a game before. So that means tonight he'll have a good game. And then in game five, he'll have a not so great game. And then if they have to have a game six, he'll have a good game. So I'll buy because he'll end the series on a good game.
0: Raj, I'm selling. I think the reason the Spurs, if they lose this series, it's they don't get enough from De'Aaron Fox. So I'm going to sell. I do understand Abdallah's point. He has had a couple of decent games, but for the most part, he hasn't been the player that's lived up to the contract that he has with the Spurs, so I'm going to sell.
2: It does seem like when he's on, they're like unbeatable because of everything else they have, but he's not always on. All right, that does it for today's Stock Watch, fellas.
0: Thank you, Raj. Appreciate it. 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Are you seeing what I'm seeing online? The AD from Texas Tech is now pushing back. He released a statement calling out everyone for calling Texas Tech out for the Brandon Sorsby situation.
1: His statement can be summed up with two things. Two things. It's double birds.
0: Yeah, I mean, that's essentially what this statement is that they are going to play Sorsby this season and tough blank to all of you. I'm not directly quoting him, but that's what this statement is. That's the way I read it, that the Texas Tech AD, Kirby Hocut, is releasing as of right now, is that they don't care. He also lays out in the statement that the university has had no part in the lawsuit against the NCAA.
1: Mm-hmm.
0: They've also talked about the young man seeking help for his mental health situation. The dude gambled $90,000 on sports. I get it. What are we doing here with this?
1: Two things can be true at the same time. He can get the mental health help that he needs and go to rehab for gambling and all of that. And he can also not be allowed to play football in college football again. And he can go on to play football in the NFL where he can make a lot more money if he wants to.
0: Does seem to me like a very slippery slope to suggest breaking rules and then citing that you're getting help for mental health would then eliminate any punishment from said rules that you broke.
1: Yep.
0: So that's out there. The Sorsby story is going to continue to float around until we actually have an answer on whether or not he's playing in this upcoming college football season.
1: Yeah, I think as long as they can fast track this NCAA appeal, you know, it's not going to be right now. It's scheduled not to be heard until the end of the season, which doesn't do anybody any favors. But
0: no,
1: if you can fast track it to before the supplemental draft, which is in 12 days.
0: Okay, yeah. So
1: you can see that. If not, you have to at least do it before the season starts, the college football season, because if they rule him ineligible, if they grant that appeal and they they rule him ineligible, then at least he can't play. So it's, I don't know. It's all a mess.
0: Well, I can tell you this. I'm guessing the college football world is probably not going to appreciate the statement that was just released by the Texas Tech AD. I'm guessing that's the case. It's Black and Abdallah here on Westwood One Sports and the Westwood One Sports app. I saw this earlier today. The Milwaukee Bucks, we know that they want to shop Giannis Antetokounmpo before the NBA draft that will be coming up in a couple of short weeks as well. There's one team that the Bucks are waiting for. We'll tell you who that is coming up next.
3: 4 years of waiting comes down to this. The FIFA World Cup begins tomorrow with host sites across the United States. Our country's in the international spotlight. The world is watching, and it all starts now. Westwood One Sports.
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0: Already publicly said that they are looking to shop Giannis. And this is what's going to happen is they would like him moved before the NBA draft. Their owner said that. They would like an answer to this before the NBA draft. So I saw that Jake Fisher reported this earlier today. It's really good on the NBA. He said that the Knicks are the team that Milwaukee is waiting out. That Milwaukee is fielding calls from various teams on various packages for Giannis Antetokounmpo. But the reason there's been no movement to this point on a possible trade being put together for Giannis going somewhere else, like we've heard rumored Miami or Orlando as two of the options, is that per Jake Fisher, the Bucks are willing to wait out the Knicks to see how the finals go here and hoping that the Knicks take one more run at Giannis in the next couple of weeks. And that's what the Bucks are waiting out.
1: Interesting, because you would think that they would be more interested in Giannis if they lose the NBA finals because they're like, hey, we need one more piece, yada, yada, yada. But if they win, they might just run it back, try to go for a repeat, saying we're good enough, we can just do this again. Why try to mess with a good thing? Why try to mess with the chemistry? Why try to do all that and make the money work for Giannis and try to do all that because they'd have to extend him, all that kind of stuff. So I'm interested to see, you know, if they obviously lose this series and lose this 2-1 lead here, if the Spurs even up the series tonight and then go back to San Antonio and win, end up winning game 5, and then the Knicks are down, then yeah, that's obviously something you could explore. The Knicks are rumored for a team. We've also heard, watch out for Orlando. We've heard that Brian Windhorst reported that he's interested in going to Miami. So yeah, I mean, the Knicks, it's not surprising that them being one of the teams.
0: To me, I mean, the way that Jake Fisher's reporting is it's coming from Milwaukee's side. Okay. Of wanting to at least give one last attempt to engage the Knicks on a possible blockbuster trade for Giannis. With that said, I would be surprised from New York's standpoint that they would be willing to do it no matter how the NBA Finals shake out. Right? Like, no matter how this happens, Knicks win a title, or if the Knicks lose in 6 or 7, your team is good enough to win a championship as is.
1: This year.
0: As is.
1: This year.
0: They get better every year together. That core, they've grown together. You have to give the Knicks props for that.
1: Yes, but we've also...
0: Chasing superstars who can't shoot from the outside, I don't know if that changes anything.
1: This year, but we've also talked about how...
0: Like, is it worth ripping apart your roster, which the key to the New York Knicks is having the depth and all those different guys that have their specific roles. Is it worth ripping it apart so then you only have Giannis and Jalen Brunson?
1: But we've also talked about how this run has been... Not charmed in the sense of how the Patriots got to the Super Bowl, but it's been easier than most. It's been easier for the Knicks to get there. Yes, they've won 13 in a row. I'm not taking anything away from that, but it's been easier than the Spurs run. The East is easier. And if you want to, let's say it gets harder next year. Let's say all these moving pieces are going to happen. You want to compete in the arms race. And part of that arms race is adding Giannis Antetokounmpo, because if the Heat add him, you got to compete against that.
0: Well, yeah, okay, but I also
1: the Magic
0: think,
1: add him, you got to compete against that.
0: Yeah, but Giannis is the best player in the league who, like, I wouldn't necessarily want as my number one guy.
1: I get it, but if you don't get him,
0: is that
1: someone,
0: a fair way to say it? Like, sure, like, I'm not trying to.
1: He doesn't have to be your number one guy.
0: It's like, you know, he can't shoot from the outside. He's easy to defend in a 7-game series. You need someone else. Brunson might be the perfect match for him.
1: Yeah,
0: but if you're someone like Miami or Orlando, like, you still need someone else. Giannis ain't doing it by himself anymore.
1: The problem is, if you don't get him in the East, someone else will.
0: Yeah, it's possible. I mean, it is also possible somewhere from the West.
1: Yeah, you know, of course. Knows? He could go to the Warriors. He could do something like that. Of course.
0: The Lakers always find a way. I'm not saying, but there's always... We've seen strange things in NBA history.
1: The two teams rumored right now are both from the East.
0: Golden State. That's been out there.
1: Sure.
0: It's Ball Game Dollar here on Westwood One Sports and the Westwood One Sports app. We'll continue to preview the NBA Finals coming up next.
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25: More hot, muggy, and windy weather. A high of 91 with a heat index of about 100 this afternoon. Once again, strong south winds gusting to 30 miles per hour. More of the same Thursday, a low of 79, a high near 94, heat index near 105. Scattered strong to severe thunderstorms possible Thursday evening. For the Bob Mills Weather Center, I'm News on 6 meteorologist Stephen Nairns.
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10: Tom Monken, yeah.
11: We know he's trying to get a sweet haircut.
12: Right. We know he doesn't have split ends.
10: All right. I mean, we have 15 minutes left in the show. Really?
12: What? He gets a sweet haircut. He doesn't have split ends. Probably uses a good conditioner. That was a good... Raj, what did you think of that one? Raj?
13: I have to be honest, my mic was off because I was laughing so hard. That was good. It was good.
12: Thank you.
13: It was good.
10: Oh, man. All right.
12: Good. I think I'm done for the day.
10: Yeah, I think you are. Yeah, take tomorrow off.
13: You can leave on the high note, Christine.
10: Yeah,
12: I think I will take tomorrow off.
10: While you're at it, take tomorrow off. So yesterday, Sanders got the first team reps.
12: Ooh.
10: Today, Deshaun Watson gets the first team reps. How did they fare yesterday? Here's the chart. This is from ESPN Cleveland. Shedeur Sanders, this is real. In team drills, 11v11 and 7v7, here's what the two players did. Sanders was 25 for 30 with one touchdown. Watson was 15 for 22 with two touchdowns. Mm. Gabriel, 3 of 4. Green got no passes.
12: Why are we even mentioning them?
10: Because they're a part of the quarterback depth chart.
12: No, don't even mention those two.
10: So there you go. That's the report from yesterday. Shedeur Sanders, 25 of 30, one touchdown. Deshaun Watson, 15 of 22, two touchdowns. Mandatory main camp, no pads on, thrown on air, thrown to players. That's what you get. Browns camp report.
12: Wow. All right. Well, it sounds like, Watson had an extra touchdown. You know, a little more efficient. You know, we'll see. Right. I mean, listen, you know.
10: Do you want to make another joke?
12: No, I'm good. I'm leaving on the high note.
13: By the way, Dylan Gabriel was rocking number 6. I saw that too.
12: Yeah. Right.
10: After the jersey was given away.
12: He gave in. Man.
10: Yep. So that's with Cleveland, their situation. A dumpster fire at quarterback. Here in Chicago, there was an article from Fox Sports talking about Ben Johnson and Caleb Williams. Ben Johnson, once again, this offseason is pushing Caleb Williams to be a better quarterback. And obviously, the thing that they talk about is completion percentage. They want to up the completion percentage. They also want to limit the mistakes and speed up the clock of Caleb in the pocket. And that's what this article talked about, the meetings between Ben Johnson, Caleb Williams, and the relationship they've formed over the last year.
12: Yeah, and I think that that's a good goal to have, you know, to up the completion percentage. I think to take the easy throws when they're there, go through the progressions and all that. And I think he's got a capable staff of wide receivers and tight ends to do that, right? I think Holston Loveland is going to be great. Luther Burden, whenever he got the football and got the opportunities last year, now that DJ Moore is a Bill, is going to be able to help that. Cole Kmet is going to be good. Roma Dunze, if he doesn't drop everything that's thrown to him, should be good too. So I think that when you do the completion percentage game, though, what we saw last year in the offense, the Bears were going for big chunk plays, and those were always hit or miss, right? Like, you would go for these big 15-yard gains, and because you were putting pressure on the defense constantly, and you're not going to hit every single one of those. But when you do, you're moving the ball progressively in big chunks down the field. And then, yeah, that does lead to a lower completion percentage. But I do think that with another year and a full offseason here with Ben Johnson, this is going to get easier. And even Ben Johnson has said this year he's learning as a play caller and he's a better play caller now. So I think all of this is going to lead to a better completion percentage. And I do think that the completion percentage is a little bit overblown because of the chunk plays and the way that they operate their offense. I think it's a little overblown.
10: Yeah, I mean, the way that Ben Johnson talks about his offense is he wants chunk plays because to him, it's more valuable than the dink and dunk, easy, safe throws. He talked about in the article that they're essentially looking at Ben Johnson was quoted in saying is that there's probably 80 to 90 throws that they thought Caleb could have completed last year that he did not.
12: Mm-hmm.
10: And so when you take that into account for this upcoming season, if he's able to do that, he will be closer to that 70% completion percentage that they're talking about. Now, the article also pointed out that some of that was route running, wide receivers dropping passes.
12: Exactly.
10: But then Ben Johnson never makes an excuse for Caleb. He says Caleb needs to find a way to complete those balls no matter what. So yep. Whether it's a different receiver that he's throwing to, or making an earlier decision. The one other thing to pull from this article on Fox Sports talking about Ben Johnson and his challenges for Caleb Williams in this upcoming season is this item. Ben Johnson on the dramatic wins at the end of last season, right? The Bears, and it's something you and I have talked about. We're Bears fans. We're also realists. Even though our guy's on the cover of Madden, the Bears are featured in primetime 6 or 7 times this upcoming season.
12: Mm-hmm.
10: People want to see the Bears. They were good last year. There's no guarantee that they will be good in this upcoming season because a lot of what they did last year is not sustainable. Turnover margin heavily in their favor, even though their defense was terrible. End of the game comebacks with Caleb pulling stuff out of his back end and the Bears just finding a way to win games, including the playoff games that they beat. The two games against the Packers at the end of the season were unbelievable comebacks. You can't repeat that stuff. Mm-hmm. Here's the quote from Ben Johnson on the dramatic wins late in the season. Quote, "It goes back to the term that I learned early as a coordinator called unsustainable success," end quote. And that's what it is. Like, yeah. Turnover margin is not something that translates from one season to the next. The way that they came back in some of those games, you can't guarantee that that's going to take place. Now, I know there's plenty of Bears fans who listen to us because we were on the air in Chicago for many years who are going to say, you guys are being haters or we're good enough to do that stuff. And it's like, okay, maybe Caleb turns into that type of quarterback.
12: Yeah.
10: Where no matter what, in the final 5 minutes of a game, as long as the Bears are within 2 scores, they can win games. I wouldn't approach a season with the mindset of trying to make that the way of life. You know what I mean? Like they need to find a way to get up early in these games and have success earlier so then they don't have to worry about that stuff.
12: You don't want the winning games by 1 score pendulum to swing the other way. And I think that that's why a lot of people and a lot of the metrics looking at next season are down on the Bears. And why, if you say looking at the odds, you're like, why are the Bears just won their division. Why are they third in odds to win their division next year? Well, they were very high in the turnover margin. They had all these come from behind wins. And that is not sustainable, just like Ben Johnson said. So what's the way to remedy that? Get up in games early, maintain that lead, be better on defense, get to the quarterback, which they didn't address. So, like, yeah, you can say, sure, you might be able to do all these things again. But also, there was a handful of luck to go into that. Like, you had to recover an onside kick in a game, which is insanely hard to do now with the new kickoff rules.
10: It's like a 2% odds
12: to
10: get an onside kick, and the Bears had one pop right into their lap.
12: Exactly. So it'll be tough.
10: Yeah, I think so. It's a good article on Fox Sports, so check it out. It's Buckingham Dolly here on Westwood One Sports and the Westwood One Sports app. Hanging out with you tomorrow. The World Cup starts. We'll cover it here on the show, noon Eastern. Jim Rome's coming up next.
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24: More hot, muggy, and windy weather. A high of 91 with a heat index of about 100 this afternoon. Once again, strong south winds gusting to 30 miles per hour. More of the same Thursday, a low of 79, a high near 94, heat index near 105. Scattered strong to severe thunderstorms possible Thursday evening. For the Bob Mills Weather Center, I'm News on 6 meteorologist Stephen Nairns.
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14: More hot, muggy, and windy weather. A high of 91 with a heat index of about 100 this afternoon. Once again, strong south winds gusting to 30 miles per hour. More of the same Thursday, a low of 79, a high near 94, heat index near 105. Scattered strong to severe thunderstorms possible Thursday evening. For the Bob Mills Weather Center, I'm News on 6 meteorologist Stephen Nairns.
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0: thought. So if he's not on that team, how different is their situation this coming year? How different is their championship chase? What are they like without him if he's ineligible?
1: So they're an interesting team because a lot of the teams that go buy the expensive quarterback in the transfer portal don't really have a quality backup. That's not the case at Texas Tech. They have a backup quarterback named Will Hammond who had to come in last year in the Utah game at Utah and balled out and helped them win that game and was playing well and then happened to tear his ACL because he was filling in for Baron Morton, tore his ACL. So he is coming back from an ACL tear, but he should be ready, if not for game one, probably by week three, which is when they play Houston, which is when Brendan Sorsby can come back. So they actually probably would have been just fine, still would have been favored to win that conference if they had to roll with Will Hammond. That's not normal for teams that spend a bunch on a quarterback in the portal. They're just lucky that they had him.
0: And they got a lot of money. So one last thought, so we didn't just do this and nothing but this. Who's on your short list of teams with the best chance to win a natty this year? Who are you looking at?
1: Ooh. Texas, Notre Dame, Oregon has a loaded roster, and I'm done betting against Kurt Cignetti, so I don't care what they lost. I don't care who they bring back. No, they obviously did. They bring back some really good players. They went in the portal and got a quarterback named Josh Hoover from TCU. They got a receiver named Nick Marsh from Michigan State. These guys are going to come in and play really well for them. So again, like 5 years ago, Andy, if you'd have told him Indiana just won the national title and you're going to be predicting they might win it again, I would have said you're insane. But that's where we are in college football because I am not betting against Kurt Cignetti ever again.
0: Andy, I've said it myself, never mind college football. I don't know that in all my years of doing this, I've ever seen a story as wild or as far-fetched as IU winning a natty. In college football. And here you and I talk about, could they do it again? It's possible. They got Josh Hoover. Yeah. I mean, I don't care how much the landscape has changed, how much the game has changed. Is that the most improbable thing ever? Like, it happened.
1: I wish I could remember the guy's name who posted on an X, but it really was the best thing ever about Kurt Cignetti. It's the list of the greatest hires in the history of the world. And he's got like Winston Churchill number 3 and Kurt Cignetti number 1.
0: It's so true. And the fact that nobody got there earlier will always blow my mind. Andy Staples joining us. I could keep following you on all these things, so I better let you go. Listen, I appreciate it. As always, great job, Andy. Good to have you on the show. Thank you very much. Appreciate you.
1: Thanks, Jim.
0: Andy Staples joining us. All right, lots of good stuff there. I will never not be amazed at what Kurt Cignetti has already done at IU. I don't care how much the game has changed. I don't care how much the landscape has changed. We are talking about the worst program ever. Like, literally ever. Like, even worse than Colorado, maybe. And this guy just shows up.
2: Google me.
0: And says things like that.
2: Yeah, it's
0: Google
2: pretty
0: you.
2: Simple.
0: Nobody's ever heard
2: Google
0: of you.
2: Google me.
0: And this guy shows up, age 60 plus, and wins a natty at IU? And never got an opportunity before that to be a head coach, despite where he had been, the fact that he had won everywhere he had been, the kind of coaches that he worked alongside, and IU. And we're talking about, yeah, not only did they win one, they could do it again. Incredible. All right, when we come back, still ahead, we'll talk some NFL. Also, some breaking news. Adam Schefter, quote, record deal. The Chiefs are adding 2 years to Patrick Mahomes' contract, tying him to Kansas City through the 2033 season at a value of $504.75 million, making it the first NFL deal valued at over $500 million per at rap sheet and me. I remember when he got that first deal, and I was talking to a few people like, dude, that is crazy, crazy money. I'm like, it's actually a pretty good value. It doesn't seem like it right now, but it's a really good value given who he is and where we are. Watch. And it was. And now his deal is worth $500 million. $500 million. And it ties him through the 33 season. All right, we'll talk about that. 1-800-636-8686. Sokra reacting when I said, dude, what are you doing?
3: Bruh.
0: Why are you pointing me to video of the wedge, and why are you not on or in the wedge. His response, quote, brah, the last day of school is the 17th. My district goes a week later. Also, my wedge days are over. Thousand steps in Laguna is as gnarly as I get these days. Bro, did you know?
3: Brah.
0: I don't know if you know this, brah. DJ and I used to have a house there. Thousand steps. I know that beach very, very well. Yeah, that doesn't get as gnarly as what we just showed. That water's cold there, too, by the way. All right, we're coming right back. Don't go anywhere. We'll talk some NFL on the other side.
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16: I hear over and over to fight and protect what matters most. So I stood with President Trump and championed the Save America Act to require proof of American citizenship, to prevent illegal immigrants from voting in our elections. And as a grandfather to three granddaughters, I oppose biological males from competing in women's sports. I'm Frank Lucas, and I approve this message. Because protecting elections and the integrity of women's sports in Oklahoma, well, we always protect what matters most.
15: Frank Lucas has worked with President Trump against the woke, radical, DEI-loving liberals who are trying to destroy our country. That's why President Trump has given Frank Lucas his
17: complete and total endorsement.
15: On Tuesday, June 16th, conservative, Republican, MAGA, Frank Lucas for Congress. 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

0: 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So, my man Charles Barkley, doing Charles Barkley things. Charles is the best. My favorite guy. Maybe my favorite human being. I love Charles. So Charles was on the air, and of course, their show, after being on TNT for so many years and being considered by many, quote, the best show in sports, moves to ESPN. And then all of a sudden, there's some criticism of, you know, it's just not the same show. It doesn't have the same vibe. It doesn't have the same energy. It's not as dangerous as it used to be. And Charles is taking all of this in, and yet Charles is still Charles, and nothing's changed with Charles except he's, like, completely leaned out. It looks amazing. But he's still doing what he's doing. He's still saying what he's saying. He still does not give a bleep what anybody thinks. He's there to educate. He's there to have fun. He's great. My guy's great. So then he gets loose, and he does this during halftime of Game 3.
1: Up 7, looking for a 3-0 lead. We've been competing with Cardi B here.
2: We lost. Hey, I don't know if those B's, that might be Cardi D's. Yeah, I sure am, new love it. I'm pretty sure it all about B.
1: I don't know who said that, but I know it wasn't me.
2: You little dick, you can't get to me, can't I talk to you?
1: She got the wrong initials.
0: Those guys love that. That was a classic Chuck line. I don't know about Cardi B's, more like Cardi D's. I mean, a classic, classic Chuck line with the video right there. Awful announcing. Awful announcing, quote, Charles Barkley, I don't know if those are B's. They might be Cardi D's. I'm pretty sure those aren't B's. She's got the wrong initials. She's got the wrong initials is a great, great take. So he went on with Dan Patrick, and Patrick asked him, did you get any pushback from management? And Chuck, I'm paraphrasing now, Chuck's like, what are they going to do? What are they going to do, fire me? Charles Barkley, also from Awful Announcing, Charles Barkley hopes ESPN fires him over Cardi B comment. Charles is like, what are you going to do, fire me? Please, please, fire me right now. Fire me today. I've got 6 or 7 years left on my contract. Everybody please. Knows I'm sure as hell not going to work 6 or 7 more years. So why make me work those years? Fire me right now. Yeah, I was out of line. Fire me now. I'll take my money and I'll go away happily. That's what Chuck's saying. Now, if they fire you for... First of all, they're not going to fire him. If they fire you for cause... And by the way, that's not cause. I'm no lawyer. I can't imagine that's cause. Cause means you don't get paid, big fella. But they're not firing you. Don't worry about that. Another great Chuck line. Followed by another great Chuck take. Have I heard from management? No, I wish I would. I wish I'd hear from them, and I wish they'd call me up and say, hey, Charles, it's management. You're fired. Good. Show me the door. Show me the, what time you want me out, brother. Show me the door. Hey, Chuck, this is Disney. All right, this is now Disney. We cannot refer to cup size on the air. Oh, we can't? Am I fired? Good.
3: Eddie, I know you love doing this.
0: It's Disney. All right, so that's Chuck. Then you have LeBron. LeBron
2: I said, what
0: somehow...
2: What time you want me to leave? What door you want me out of?
0: LeBron somehow is part of the conversation. It's got nothing to do with anything. We're not even talking about his contract, right? But Time Magazine did a piece, and LeBron was part of the piece. And LeBron wants you to know a couple of things. LeBron wants you to know, number one, Bronny is no Nepo baby. And LeBron wants you to know that he is the GOAT. But starting with Bronny, on claims of nepotism, according to Time, quote, this is Bron, quote, the kid has earned his right to be a professional athlete. Quote, the thing you're not going to do is throw stones at us as a family. I'm not letting that bleep slide. Because I know what I've created because of what I didn't have. So if you want to talk about the kid... that he shouldn't be an NBA player. I don't care about that. As long as you don't get to the fatherhood piece, I don't play those games. What? Is that some kind of AI mashup? Dude, how is your brain wired? That makes no sense. None of that makes any sense. That seems like some weird kind of grok misfire or miswiring. Like, what does any of that mean? I just read that thing in full. Are you trying to say that there would have been other teams that would have drafted Bronny, who came out of college averaging like 5 points a game and guaranteed him money over multi-years? Look, Bron, dude, we've all come to terms and we're all at peace that Bronny, who, by the way, is a good dude. None of this is Bronny's fault. What was Bronny supposed to do? Don't draft me? I don't want money. I don't want your guaranteed contract. I don't want to play with the old man. I'm not going to sign. I'm not worthy. I'm not being critical of Bronny at all. I'd do the same thing if that was what was on the back of my jersey, James Jr. Listen, LeBron, we've all come to terms with the fact that you got your son drafted. It's fine. You got over. Fine. They did that to placate you and make you happy. Fine. It didn't even work. Fine. I'm not pushing back on any of this. Just don't tell us that that's not what happened and that he was drafted and paid on his own merit and that that last name and you had nothing to do with it. Come on, man. Give us a break about that. And one more thing, this whole GOAT thing, it's not an elected position. Stop campaigning for it. Quote, I'm not taking nobody over me. I think MJ will say the same thing on him being the GOAT. Are you the GOAT? The GOAT of grammar? No. I'm not taking nobody over me. There's no question. You're not the GOAT of grammar. As far as if you ask Mike, he would say the same thing. Yeah, maybe, but he's not. Mike's not running around lobbying. I know it's campaign season, Bron, but you can't campaign for that. You don't get to decide. This isn't Decision 2.0. You don't run for GOAT. You don't campaign for the GOAT. You don't just decide, I made another decision. Hey, y'all, I've decided I'm the GOAT.
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0: While the world watches the stars hit the FIFA World Cup, Hyundai has its eyes on the next generation of talent. 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
9: Severe storms that started with advanced warnings. 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The Oklahoma weather experts exclusively on 1170 News on 6 Now.
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11: More hot, muggy, and windy weather. A high of 91 with a heat index of about 100 this afternoon. Once again, strong south winds gusting to 30 miles per hour. More of the same Thursday, a low of 79, a high near 94, heat index near 105. Scattered strong to severe thunderstorms possible Thursday evening. For the Bob Mills Weather Center, I'm News on 6 meteorologist Stephen Nairns.
9: 1170 AM News on 6 Now traffic from the Classic Chevrolet in Owosso Traffic Center.
12: There is a definite slowdown northbound on 75 through the roadwork at 96. Past that point, about a 15-minute trip straight into downtown Tulsa. Westbound on the BA from I-44 into the IDL, it's a 10-minute trip. With traffic, I'm Randy Fuller.
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0: Your only other move is to post moronic videos on the gram and hope that he's annoying enough that they don't want to deal with him anymore. Bro, I see you working. I see that that's what you're trying to do to get your release, except that it's not working and you're not helping yourself. There's a better way and an easier way, and that's not it. He wants us to understand, if he does, what his problem is. He should use his IG to do that. Go on IG Live and let us know. Dude, what is the problem? What happened here? Because nobody gets it. They paid you, and it seems like all they expected in return was for you to stay in touch during rehab. And they're not asking you to play through an injury. They're not asking you to do something that is reckless. They just want you to stay in contact with them as you rehab. In fact, they would have sent you $27 million more guaranteed had you just stayed in touch. It's when you ghosted them that they voided that part of the contract. They would have even sent you more money without you stepping back on the field if you just stayed in touch. If I'm missing something, let me know. I'd love to know, and then I'll take it all back. I just want to know how the team did you so wrong. Nobody seems to understand this. Everybody seems to be confused by this. I don't know, 50 mil for 8 months? Seems like you were treated pretty well. You got hurt. They let you rehab. You had 27 mil more coming. All you had to do was pick up the phone and just stay in touch. Let them know where you are. I don't follow this at all. And apparently neither does the Lobster. He's like, it's confusing because it's confusing.
1: It's confusing because it's confusing.
0: It is. It is. I'm not sure why this dude is so mad. I've never understood it. I'd love to know. Brandon, dude, go back to the gram, do an Instagram Live, and lay it out. Lay out how they did you so wrong. I have an open mind here. Like, I want to hear the story. There's got to be a story because I don't see why you're so mad. But he's so mad. And calling them stupid and dumb is not going to get you what you want. That's pretty clear.
2: Stupid and dumb.
0: Stupid and dumb. They're mad, man, because they are stupid and dumb.
2: Dumb.
0: That's an all-time take. V and the Fee is
3: stupid.
0: In.
3: Stupid.
0: And dumb. Quote,
2: dumb.
0: I'm with Kyler on this one. Sharing reps is like sharing your girl. And I didn't handle that well either. Yours, Oge. Wore this take, getting me a Goldman ticket for next week's juice off. A Goldman ticket for a juice off. Because Oge also did not do well sharing his girl. Bro, I've never seen anybody do so much damage in two sentences in my life. Even for you, V. There is no juice off. There are no Goldman tickets. You will never, ever hear the sounder that sounds like, you got a Goldman ticket.
4: I've got a Golden ticket.
0: Golden.
4: I've got a Golden ticket.
0: Well, I don't know, man. I just think it's such bad form to poke fun at a family who had somebody murdered. It just seems like it's really bad karma, V. I know you don't believe in that sort of thing, or you would not have been doing this for as many years as you've been doing this. I just think that's the kind of thing. The universe, I'm not like some weird guy about woo-woo and crystals. It just seems like that's going to come back, and not in a good way. When you're asking for a Goldman ticket.
4: Because I've got a Golden ticket.
0: Golden, V. Golden. We're not having a juice off. There is no thing as juice miss. He's in the ground. Can we not put all these takes with him in the dirt where they belong? All right, ATPs. How about some ATPs? Pick me up with some ATPs. One last segment. Don't forget, though, I've got a podcast that we're going to tape right after the program. It's episode number 414 of the Jim Rome Podcast with Greg Berhalter. We're talking World Cup. We're talking the beautiful game. My favorite thing to do, Ta soccer.
3: It's the World Cup.
0: We're doing it long form after the show. All right, we'll be right back.
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6: 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San Antonio went into Madison Square Garden and won. Don't crown the Knicks just yet. It's a 2-1 series. Can the Spurs even it up? Game 4 tonight. Westwood One Sports.
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0: 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At your mom's goat, 369 asks. We all know personal appearance is not show fodder, but every time it's even hinted that somebody put on a few lbs or the word is mentioned, Alvy smashes that fat button. Like when Austin Powers, when he sees a mole, can you reset where that drop came from? Mike Gundy, of course. 2007.
23: This was brought to me by a mother of children. It's fiction. And that article had to have been written by a person that doesn't have a child. If your child goes down the street and somebody makes fun of him because he dropped a pass in a pickup game, or says he's fat, and he comes home crying to his mom, you'd understand.
0: He says he's fat.
23: That's why I don't read the newspaper, because it's garbage. And the editor that let it come out
0: is
23: garbage.
0: That's where that fat button came from.
23: An amateur athlete for doing everything right. Come
0: and
23: after
0: garbage.
23: Me.
0: I'm a man. I'm 40.
23: I'm not a kid.
0: All right, there you go. Fat. Got it, Albie. Scott is in. Hey, Jim, let's face 40. It. Biggest news in LA the past few days is the Rush reunion. Were you ever into that band? And did yourself or anyone on the XR4TI go or going to the show? With my German heritage, I am really proud of the female drummer replacement. She crushed it. All right, coming out of left field with that. Yes, Scott. I do like Rush. I've always liked Rush. My first recollection of Rush, believe it or not, the first album was Caress of Steel. That's the first album I remember when I was a kid, mid-70s, like Bastille Day. Yeah, I've always liked that band. Never seen them. Have any of you guys seen them live? Tommy? Nobody. Wait, Lorne? Have you ever seen Rush? No, nobody. Albie, I know you haven't. Yo, Half Fam, when you go to the lake in a few weeks, are the boys going to meet you and DJ up there? If they are coming, will there be another run to that bar on the water that you did some day drinking at? Thanks. Frisco Mario, wore day drinking, wore BB Smalls in SF, being an all-time legend. All right, so you're talking about the sandbar. Do you guys have any pics of that? The sandbar. I'd never done that. I've heard all the stories about the sandbar in the North Woods, but I had never done that. And then I did that for the first time last summer. Will I do that again? I don't know. Things have changed over the years. It used to be, you know, that whole thing about I need a vacation from my vacation. It's kind of funny and kind of cute and all. It's true. But then it's not funny. Like, I can't go to Wisconsin and go as hard as I used to go when we first started going to Wisconsin, because I just don't bounce back the way I used to. Like, I can remember, I was thinking about this the other day. I remember that one trip where I went for 2 weeks and I didn't get on a scale the whole time. And I got my cardio in every single day, but there was no way that I could outpedal the damage that I was doing on the daily. So when I came back after 2 weeks, I recall I came back on a Saturday for a Monday show. And on that Saturday, I got on the scale in Cali, and I think I had gained 8 pounds in 2 weeks. And I'm like, holy crap. My face is going, there it is. There's the sandbar, me and the boys. My face is going to explode. I did this like crazy MMA weight cut. I dropped the 8 pounds in a day and a half. And don't even ask how I did it, but I did it. So when I took the air on Monday, I weighed the same exact amount that I weighed when I left, but I gained 8 pounds. I can't do that anymore. So I don't think there's going to be a lot of day drinking. Hopefully there's just not a lot of drinking, period. It used to be like when I went on vacation, I'm like, I've earned this. I could go, every day is Friday. Can't do it anymore. So yeah, the whole fam will be there. The boys will be there. DJ will be there. DJ's fam will be there. The boys' girlfriends will be there. Their friends will be there. Everybody will be there. Then I'll just sit on my dock and take it all in and have people roll up on me and say, hey, man, when do you do something about that boathouse? Let's see here. Haunted Horse. Jim, you told Mario and BB Smalls last week you did not have a new cat yet. So if you get a new cat, are you leaning toward another purebred or another mixed breed? Haunted Horse? You a cat dude? You care? Here's the question. The question is, do we get one or two? That's the new negotiation. DJ is of the opinion that you can't get one cat. I'm like, oh, yes, you can. Yes, you can, and we can, we probably will. She's like, it's not fair. It's not fair to that one cat. Like, that one cat's going to be alone. I'm like, you want two cats? I don't know that I want two cats. The way we did it last time, we were going to get one cat, and we got it in our head that we would get a ragdoll, purebred. And then we went to a rescue, and we found Sapphire. And actually, Sapphire somehow forced his way to the front of all these other cats, and we had this crazy connection.
1: Bombay so Sapphire.
0: We're like, you know what? Let's do both. So we got the rescue cat for free, and then we got the purebred for... Those cats are expensive now, ragdolls. I don't really know. Don't know this time around. I'd like to go ragdoll again. This person says, you mentioned your pool ripoff, and you had rats in another pool grotto. Do you have a pool at the new house? Yes, we do. Not as elaborate as the other pools. No rats, but other problems. Other problems with this pool. But you know what, though? Unlike the other pools I've had, I go in it every single day. So I don't regret that. I've had other houses like, man, why didn't I get in that pool? Every day after I work out, I jump in that pool. I jump off the pool on that.
2: Jump off the pool on that!
0: Horse immediately is back in. Jimmy, I have two cats. Bonnie and Callie. Yes, I am Team Cat. All right, there you go, Horse. We're going to wait until after the summer. And then we will probably be on the hunt for cat, mate. 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All right, my thanks to David Aldridge, Andy Staples. I've got a podcast coming up in a few moments that we're going to tape, and then we'll push out. It's episode 414 of the Jim Rome Podcast. We are talking World Cup. Greg Berhalter is my guest. Look for that. We will publish that shortly. See you then.
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0: Clones, listen up. 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
27: More hot, muggy, and windy weather. A high of 91 with a heat index of about 100 this afternoon. Once again, strong south winds gusting to 30 miles per hour. More of the same Thursday, a low of 79, a high near 94, heat index near 105. Scattered strong to severe thunderstorms possible Thursday evening. For the Bob Mills Weather Center, I'm News on 6 meteorologist Stephen Nairns.
10: 1170 AM News on 6 Now traffic from the Classic Chevrolet in Owosso Traffic Center.
28: Southbound on 169 between I-44 and the BA, some moderate to heavy traffic volume right now. Stop and go southbound on 75 with the road work at 96. Northbound on 169, 46th Street north to Owosso, it's 10 minutes. With traffic, I'm Randy Fuller.
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12: Traffic is jamming through one lane southbound on 75 at 96, and as a result, it is stacked up on the approach. Eastbound on I-44 heading toward Catoosa from the 244 split to the Creek Turnpike. Expect delays there. With traffic, I'm Randy Fuller.
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14: Welcome on back. BetMGM Tonight, Westwood One Sports. He's Brad Evans. I'm Pat Boyle. The phone number to join the show is 310-840-4910. Before we get to the latest on the Brendan Sorsby saga, let's get to a phone call here, Brad. In the opening segment, we played my video that I posted on social media just over an hour ago. And I'll say it again. I am personally guaranteeing a Knicks victory tonight in Game 4 of the NBA Finals. Mm. You hate it. You loathe it.
16: I do.
14: You think I'm a jackass.
16: I do.
14: That's fine. Yes. That's fine. We've got some phone callers that want to weigh in. Let's get to B from Detroit, who's next up on BetMGM Tonight. B is on line one. What's going on, B?
17: Pat, 92 degrees in Michigan.
3: I got done wrestling with my alternator, and I get in the car, and I hear you talking about Knicks going to win. Emphatically. I just had to call to make sure you was all right. He was feeling well today. You feel me? We got to get you a
14: fast. I am more than all right, B. I am high-stepping. I am feeling myself. I got a fresh cut. I'm feeling good, hey. Man. I've never felt better about the Knicks than tonight. I'm sure that you have. You're a Pistons fan. I'm guessing you're from Detroit. You probably felt that way about Detroit, this Pistons team,
3: one time or another this year. Hey, you try to do funny words, Pat. Are you gonna bring him up? Spurs tonight, baby. Spurs tonight.
14: Look,
3: Pete. Get ready to go to bed. They're going to win by 10. You're going to be sick. You're going to get some good sleep tonight. I promise you.
14: B, I appreciate the call. Brad, did he say Knicks win by 10?
16: I thought he said Spurs by 10 for a second, but then he followed up with, you're going to get some good sleep tonight. So I'm guessing it was more the former than the latter. So I think he's siding with you. Knicks by 10.
14: Yeah. Yeah, B, I appreciate the call. And look, I brought up the Pistons not to be a hater, because I really, really wanted the Knicks to play the Pistons in the Eastern Conference Finals. I really did. And I'm kind of a little bummed out that the Cleveland Cavaliers knocked Detroit out. But man, I can imagine there was probably a lot of confident Pistons fans when they were down 3-1 against the Magic and then came back from 24 points down, was it? 26 points down in game six. It was 24. They came from 24 points down in game six on the road in Orlando and won the game by 14. I'm sure after that, Pistons fans were ready to guarantee a victory in game seven. I'm sure there probably were a few. And the Knicks are coming off a loss. But that is how good I feel tonight about the Knicks, Brad. Sometimes you just feel it. You just feel it, man.
16: Yeah, I know where you're coming from. I've had those instances in my fandom. They're very rare. But yeah, I know you're right now, walking on cloud nine. I mean, you're feeling ultra confident. You're feeling very rosy in the outlook. By the way, clarification, B did say Spurs by 10. But again, he sugarcoated at the end and said you're still going to sleep well tonight. So maybe you're going to be inebriated and just pass out from disappointment and displeasure with how your Knicks perform.
14: Yeah, I don't know how I would sleep well tonight, how I would sleep good tonight if the Spurs win by 10. I don't know if I'll sleep. I don't know if I'll sleep because I'll probably be going back and forth with trolls on social media all night. And I'm not going to duck the smoke, Brad, if I'm wrong. And there is no if, but if I'm wrong, I'm going to have to work the thumbs. I'm going to have to work the thumbs all night because I know that everybody's going to jump on. Everyone's going to pile on. They're going to try to kick me when I'm down. They're going to treat me like a Spurs fan outside of Madison Square Garden the other night. That's what they're going to do to me. That's what they're going to try to do to me. I won't have it. I'm going to fight back. I will fight back.
16: World Cup.
14: But again, we don't have to worry about that. Knicks are winning tonight. All right, let's get the latest here from this Brendan Sorsby saga, Brad. We've been talking about it all week. I got a feeling we're going to be talking about it maybe all summer. So again, just to give you the skinny in case you live under a rock and you missed it, Brendan Sorsby transferring to Texas Tech this year. Gambling scandal, was found to have bet over $90,000 on games involving his teams when he was a freshman in Indiana, the last 2 years at Cincinnati. And so the NCAA banned him. And then just this week on Monday, a Texas court granted Brendan Sorsby an injunction so that he can play. He is eligible to play this year. Now, in the last 48 hours, there have obviously been a massive amount of blowback from Brad and me ourselves on what a disgrace this is, what a pathetic injustice in ruining the integrity of the sport. Eligible to play this year. Now, in the last 48 hours, there have obviously been a massive amount of blowback from Brad and me ourselves on what a disgrace this is,

0: ultimately, that's probably going to happen.
1: Mm. I mean, it should. It should. It's at 310-840-4910. If you want to weigh in on this, on the phone lines, you can text in 310-840-4910. You said it perfectly, Brad. The statement, the quote, there is no perfect answer. Yeah, I mean, there's as close to a perfect answer as you can get. Do not allow him to play college football this year. We've already seen potential blowbacks. There is a lot of the top reporters and journalists that cover college football thinking, you know, that a lot of teams are maybe threatening to take Texas Tech off the schedule, that they're not going to play the games against them. They're going to threaten to boycott those games. There is a potential fine, not a fine, a potential playoff ban by the NCAA yeah. that they could impose on Texas Tech. Like, I think every single weapon to combat this, if Texas Tech allows Brendan Sorsby to step on the field this year and play college football, every single weapon that the NCAA and other teams and other institutions have, they need to throw it at them.
2: Yeah, you're exactly right. And again, the perfect answer is just don't allow him to play. Now, I've got a lot of feedback from a lot of people, several people. That are listeners of BetMGM tonight, that are followers of me or you, Pat Boyle 44 is your handle on X, mine at Noisy Huevos. And, you know, they're stating their side of things. I'm going to read a couple of these right now. I'm going to get your thoughts. First one I got, from Texan. So, a guy that, has at Texas Tech alum, as a handle. That's a damn good handle. He says, LOL, you're literally Mr. Gambling. Sit this one out, Chief. All right. That's in regards to me because I called the AD and said, how ignorant can you be in this situation? That's exactly what I said on X. And this is the blowback that I got. Hey, guess what? I do gamble. Guess what? Pat and I co-host on a show that is sponsored by a betting company and BetMGM. But I do not play college football. I do not play any kind of professional sports. So that is a stark in considerable difference compared to a guy who could sway the outcome of a game. And I know he's in recovery and we hope he gets well, but he should never see the field again. There have to be consequences for your actions. A couple of the other ones people sent in at Alex Sordura. Hope I'm pronouncing that right. He says, Brad, having anger issues, reading the statement seems strange. The bets happened at Indiana and Cincinnati, not Texas Tech. Honestly, it doesn't really matter. All the Texas Tech AD has done to date is offer support of a young man who committed zero crimes and has since sought mental health treatment. And then the last one, Pat, I'll get your thoughts on some of these from Sean Foss. Sean says, I don't think Hocutt is ignorant. I think Texas Tech is on the hook to pay Sorsby his full NIL amount since he's technically eligible, and they decided they're not going to sit him. So this is their pathetic attempt at a PR spin to cover that up for a bad decision. Pat, your thoughts?
1: Yeah, I mean, again, the first guy, you're literally Mr. Gambling. Sit this one out, Chief. That's the stupidest response I've ever seen in my life. Like, that person has a rock, have rocks for brains. So because you like to engage and you like to sports bet, you like to wager. We do a show that is sponsored by BetMGM. That means we should be sitting out a college football player wagering, betting on the games he's involved in. Like, how stupid can you be? There's so many idiots out there in this world. Like, you're literally Mr. Gambling. Yeah. Like, Brad, like you said, you don't play college football. You're not on a college football team betting on the games that you're in. My God. Idiots are there out there in this world. The other one, Alex Sawarda saying you're having anger reading this statement seems strange because the bets happened at Indiana and Cincinnati. Who gives a crap? Doesn't matter. This is a player on your team that has knowingly, and it has been documented, gambled over $90,000 on games that he's in. He shouldn't be allowed to play for your team. You shouldn't be allowing it. The NCAA banned him because some dumb court in Texas granted him an injunction. He's eligible to play, and Texas Tech is just going to say, hey, well, guys, what do you want us to do, man? You know, the court said he could play. We got to pay him his NIL money. We can't, we made an investment. I mean, come on. Give me a freaking break. Give me a break because they're on the hook to pay him his full NIL. They should basically say, no, we're not paying you the NIL money because you broke NCAA law. There's got to be some kind of law that's in there. Is there not that can negate paying a player NIL money if they break the rules?
2: That's the bottom line here, and that's the question I have. Again, I'm not a legal expert by any stretch of the imagination. I could never pass the bar, no matter how much I study, because I am a blathering idiot, apparently, based on a lot of the reactions we're getting from some of our listeners throughout the day on this Orsby situation here on BetMGM tonight. But, yeah, there has got to be some sort of legality, some sort of contract within the NIL agreement that, again, if you commit a violation, if you break a cardinal rule, and they could even have, you know, the strict black and white, everything itemized in that contract, what those specific rules are, you're gone. We're not going to pay you. We're not going to put you on the field again. We'll help you with the resources and recovery. They could put that in there. We'll use university resources to help you out in those instances. But if you break one of those rules, sayonara, see you later. It's a wrap. It's over. Again, that's life. You commit a crime. You do some sort of wrongdoing. There is punishment. There are consequences. There has to be a consequence for this. And it's very blatantly obvious to anybody with even a functional brain cell that he can never step foot on a college field again in uniform. Period. End of story. Can we get it right and move on?
1: There you go. There you go. Perfectly said. 310-840-4910. We'll get to your calls. We'll get to your texts when we return. We also going to go streaking. We almost got the 4-for-4 last night, but Brad is looking for 8 in a row. He's halfway to Monty's record. We'll do that when we come back. He's Brad Evans. I'm Pat Boyle. This is BetMGM Tonight on Westwood One Sports.
3: The Stanley Cup Finals is knotted up at 2 apiece. Let's now play a best-of-3 series, shall we? The Hurricanes are back home. Can the Golden Knights steal one on the road? Game 5 is tomorrow night. Westwood One Sports.
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1: Your bet hits, cashing out with an even bigger payout. All righty, we've got Brad looking to make it 8 in a row. Can we get a 4-for-4 tonight with some, let's say, juicy odds, or the opposite of juicy odds, because you got the ball flying out in Vegas. You got the Cubbies in the Rocky Mountains. Let's get some hits, though. Let's go streaking.
22: We won a game yesterday. We win one today. That's 2 in a row. We win one tomorrow. That's called a winning streak. It has happened before.
1: We're going streaking! Yeah! All right. Go around the the crew, everybody pick one batter that they think will correctly get a hit. Last night, I got back onto a new streak with Ozzie Albies. Producer Brandon Combs got onto a new streak with Nick Kurtz. Our video producer, Monty, who still has the best percentage out of all of us. It's 2 days in a row, though, for Monty without getting a hit. And then we've got Brad, who's on a seven-game streak, looking to make it eight in a row tonight. He's halfway to Monty's record, which was 14 in a row when we first started this segment. Brad, you go first, brother. Trying to get it to eight. Who is the guy tonight?
0: Well, we got to go to Viva Las Vegas, my friend, because the ball is just flying out of that bandbox through the wind and the heat. I tailed Shea Langeliers last night, went one for five, and I'm going to chase another A tonight. And I'm going to go with Tyler Soderstrom, taking on the Brew Crew. Soderstrom has gotten a hit in 13 of his last 15 games. In fact, over that 15-day stretch, he's batting 415, hit also 277 in home games to see it as a season over 1,000 OPS. He's facing Brendan Sprout or whatever the hell his last name is. 6+ ERA. He ain't the GOAT, is Sprout. 43.4% hard hit rate he has allowed. I think Tyler Soderstrom takes me to the Ocho. We're streaking eight, baby.
1: All righty, I'm going to the Rocky Mountains here, where not only do the Cubs have the altitude in their favor, they've got Michael Lorenzen on the mound, who's got an ERA over eight. And I don't know what the hell Craig Counsell was doing for the last couple hours, taking a nap, but he finally got the lineup in, and I was hoping PCA was going to be batting leadoff. He is batting leadoff. Give me Pete Crow Armstrong to get a knock tonight against the Rockies. I'm looking to make it two in a row. PCA, you look at the last couple of games here, and he actually just had a big hitting streak snapped last night, going 0 for 4. Yeah. Before that, PCA had a hitting streak of, 12 straight games? So I think he gets back on the saddle tonight. Give me PCA to get a knock against the Rockies. Producer Brandon Combs, you're looking to make it two in a row as well. Who are you going with?
2: I am going to go against my Chicago Cubs because you know what? They freaking deserve it. This team's driving me absolutely insane. You can't beat the Rockies. You can't beat anybody. You're just shooting yourself in the foot. Jed Hoyer has four more years left on his damn extension now. We got to deal with this guy building rosters. So you know what? Give me a Rocky. Give me the legend himself, Hunter Goodman. They're facing off against Shota Imanaga. He's going to have 9 home runs in the first 2 innings. Monty, what do you got?
3: Probably right, dude. I'm going to Nick Kurtz. I'm going to Vegas because I don't know. I think I'm cursed if I can't figure it out tonight. I really like the picks the last couple days, so let's just go to the best hitting environment on the day. The total's 15, I believe. So if he can't get a hit in this game, that'd be nuts. He's the third highest rated hitter on my board. Elite matchup against Sprout. 89 games with an elite rating, getting a hit 71% of the time. And he's hitting well against 80% of Sprout's pitches, so everything lines up there, plus the environment. Seems like an easy choice, so he's probably going to go 0 for 6.
1: Jeez. Going to go 0 for 6. All right, anyway.
0: Nah,
1: I got PCA. Brad's going with Soderstrom to make it 8 in a row. Combs is going with Hunter Goodman against his Cubbies, and Monty's going with the reigning AL Rookie of the Year, Nick Kurtz. So good. Brad, if you take all those four guys to get a hit, what are the odds on BetMGM?
0: You're looking at a cool plus 181. As always, fade or follow, that is up to you.
1: By the way, Combs is saying in our show chat, the San Francisco Giants were down 9-1 in the 8th inning, and they just walked it off with a grand slam and won 11-10.
0: No
1: way. Oh, my gosh. Wow. And also, Brad, wow. I know you like the Padres today. Fernando Tatis has walked it off for Santiago.
0: Oh, thank you, Jesus. Thank you.
1: We're gonna talk World Cup coming up next. It starts tomorrow. We got Gabe Ramirez joining us next here on BetMGM Tonight.
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26: More hot, muggy, and windy weather. A high of 91 with a heat index of about 100 this afternoon. Once again, strong south winds gusting to 30 miles per hour. More of the same Thursday, a low of 79, a high near 94, heat index near 105. Scattered strong to severe thunderstorms possible Thursday evening. For the Bob Mills Weather Center, I'm News on 6 meteorologist Stephen Nairns.
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